0: taxes being halved, raising prices by 16 cents per litre. The NRMA's Peter Currie says prices have come down from record highs 3 months ago.
1: We've seen pretty significant falls from the record highs in April. We've also taken into consideration the fact that the government cut the excise. Half of that's not now going back on.
0: And shark spotting drones are being rolled out across all Sydney beaches today, kicking off year-round patrols. Popular beaches will be prioritised under the state's expanded shark monitoring program, which will also increase the length of daily patrols from dawn till dusk. Surf Life Saving New South Wales chief executive Steve Pearce says more than 500,000 flights will be carried out over the next 12 months.
2: The drones that we have will be in the air for around 220,000 hours. And if you think about how far that distance is, it's about 4.5 million kilometres that drones are going to be flying for the next 12 months right along the coastline here, looking for sharks to keep the swimmers safe.
0: The Australian dollar is buying 69.1 US cents. This is Air News. Firstly to tennis, and a dream has come true for one young Aussie at Wimbledon. Air Sports' Paul Walsh is there.
3: The much-anticipated return of Serena Williams to Grand Slam tennis has been short-lived after 20-year-old Maya Joint defeated the 7-time Wimbledon champion in three sets, 6-3, 6-7, 6-3. Although there were glimpses of brilliance from the 44-year-old, it was Joint who moved the ball from side to side, working the former champion to all points of the court. For Joint, the match overall was a surreal experience.
4: I mean, she has such an aura, she's such a legend, and this court has so many huge names that have played on it. I've been dreaming about this moment since I was a little kid, so this is pretty crazy.
3: In other day two action, three more Australians have made it through to the second round with solid wins to James Duckworth, Kimberly Birrell and Alex Demonar. For the Demon, it was a slow start that saw him down 3-love before getting on the board and finally taking control of the match. Final score, 7-5, 6-1, 6-love.
0: At the World Cup, Norway are through the round of 16 after a 2-1 victory over the Ivory Coast. In cricket, Australia's women are through to the T20 World Cup final after they downed the West Indies by 8 wickets, set a target of 126. A 63-run partnership between Beth Mooney and Ash Gardner saw Australia finish the chase with 7 overs to spare. Australian Independent Radio News.
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1: Hello there, I'm Sean Bindley. New data shows property prices have dropped to their lowest level since COVID, with some homeowners now in negative equity. Michael Packey reports.
2: Cotality and PropTrack have released latest monthly figures showing national house prices have declined to levels not seen in years. Analysts say higher interest rates and the government's tax changes have dampened the market, and it's unlikely to recover anytime soon. It means that for some first home buyers, the value of their property is now less than what they originally paid. But Federal Housing Minister Claire O'Neill is confident prices will head back up.
3: This is a cyclical market.
2: Nationals leader Matt Canavan says the trend is disturbing.
4: We can't just let the bottom fall out of the most important asset that Australians own.
2: On the flip side, new polling shows almost 50% of Australians have welcomed the drop in house prices. Michael Packey, Canberra.
1: Millions of Australians will receive a tax cut from today as the new financial year triggers a suite of changes. The minimum wage will tip over $1,000 a week for the first time. Paid parental leave is expanding to 30 weeks. Businesses are also now required to make superannuation contributions with each pay rather than quarterly. Qatar says US envoy Steve Witkoff and Jared Kushner are in Doha, but that no direct meeting with Iranian officials is scheduled, contradicting US President Donald Trump, who said on Monday that Tehran had requested face-to-face talks. The Qatari foreign minister says the American envoys will instead hold indirect discussions mediated by Qatar's prime minister, with the aim of fleshing out the details of a ceasefire agreed almost 2 weeks ago. Iran's foreign ministry has warned it will respond decisively to any violation of the Memorandum of Understanding. Jagriti Dave reports from Washington.
5: This round of talks is, I guess you could call them technical talks. This is where the details of that ceasefire almost 2 weeks ago were thrashed out. It was a very vague outline, and now the detail is going to be discussed before it returns to the high-level talks where both sides then hopefully meet to then finalise some sort of resolutions.
1: Authorities in Mexico are searching for a Perth man who's been missing for nearly a month. Reporter Sarah Smith says his family are desperate for answers.
6: 35-year-old Jesse Bruzese was travelling in Mexico, visiting the holiday hotspot of Cancun. Police in Mexico are now working with the 35-year-old's family, and images of his distinctive tattoos have been released in the hope someone may see him. He was last seen the Riviera Maya location in Cancun along Mexico's coastline.
1: And a man is dead and two people have life-threatening injuries after a suspicious fire gutted a house on Queensland's Gold Coast last night. Air News' Lee Harrison reports.
7: Police allege an offender set fire to the home on Hope Island at about 11:45 last night. Fire crews attended with the blaze extinguished after 2 hours. The house was extensively damaged. The body of a 38-year-old man was found inside. A 44-year-old man and an 84-year-old man have been taken to hospital with life-threatening burns, while a 59-year-old woman with non-life-threatening injuries was also taken to hospital. A 38-year-old man escaped the burning house uninjured.
1: This is Air News. France will play Paraguay in the World Cup round of 16 after breezing past Sweden 3-0 in their first knockout. Kylian Mbappe scored twice, taking his overall tally to 18, just one behind Lionel Messi on the all-time scorers list.
8: Elise, oh sweet, sweet, Mbappe, so sweet! This football is from the heavens. Who on earth stops the French playing like this?
1: Thanks to SBS for that audio. Earlier, Norway defeated the Ivory Coast 2-1. In tennis, Maya Joyner spoiled Serena Williams' return to Wimbledon with a 6-3, 6-7, 6-3 win on centre court. Fellow Aussie Alex de Minaur is also into round two, defeating Argentina's Roman Burruchaga in straight sets. De Minaur admits it took him a few games to get into his rhythm.
9: I managed to sneak through that first set and then kind of free up and play confident tennis. So I was happy with the way I was moving. I got a couple of slides in, which always I feel is quite important, getting that footing and footwork on the grass court.
1: The Lions are set for an AFL blockbuster when they tackle the Cats in Geelong tomorrow night. And in rugby league, Jack Whiten will make his return for the Rabbitohs against the Panthers on Friday night, after missing almost 2 months with an arm injury. Penrith will be missing Isaiah Papali'i, who suffered a head knock against the Cowboys. Australian Independent Radio News.
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1: Hello there, I'm Sean Bindley. Millions of Australians will receive a tax cut as the new financial year gets underway. Nelson Scott reports.
2: The lowest personal income tax rate has today been reduced, meaning around 12 million Australians will pocket an extra $268 a year. Minimum wage workers will also see their income rise to over $1,000 a week, while businesses will be required to make superannuation contributions with each paycheck rather than quarterly. Paid parental leave is expanding to 30 weeks, while family tax benefits will increase in line with inflation. Job seeker and age pension payments will also rise.
1: A three-year-old boy has been pulled alive from the rubble 6 days since two earthquakes devastated Venezuela. The death toll from the quakes is nearing 2,000, as the United Nations warns of rising community tensions due to food shortages and the crippling of basic services. Reporter Mariana Atenzio says the true scale of the disaster isn't yet known.
3: But this is a state of almost 500,000 people, the epicenter of where this happened, La Guaira. So we're expecting this to be far, far worse. And of course, the lack of transparency with this regime only makes things worse.
1: Closer to home, where fuel prices are expected to increase from today as the cut to the fuel excise is wound back. The federal government has halved the fuel tax reduction to 16 cents per litre. The NRMA's Peter Currie says the changes will be felt in the coming weeks.
4: What that means for motorists is that the wholesale price for unleaded will go back up to $1.64, for diesel it's $1.78.
1: The opposition has declared it's unified under the leadership of Angus Taylor, despite growing concerns over their poor polling. Party leaders have called for discipline and focus at a meeting of all coalition MPs yesterday. Members were told to stick to issues impacting ordinary Australians. Nationals MP Kevin Hogan says the opposition is in safe hands under Mr Taylor.
5: Under Angus, and in fact under Peter Dutton there was as well, great discipline and great unity. I get that from Angus right now. Angus Taylor, I believe, is the smartest guy in this building, and I think that's a good thing. I want my Prime Minister to be smart. I want my Prime Minister to be intelligent. I don't think we have one right now.
1: Telcos are now required to alert Australians when a text message is received from a sender ID that isn't registered as a business or organisation. The communications watchdog says the new rules will increase protections against scammers impersonating a trusted brand. Fines of up to $250,000 apply to telcos that fail to identify senders. To Melbourne, where arsonists are on the run after a Richmond tobacco shop was set on fire overnight. Kiara Parker reports.
6: CCTV along Bridge Road will help police try to track down the offenders. The blaze was sparked just before 3:30 this morning. Crews taking an hour to control the fire, which was contained to the tobacco shop. Fortunately, nobody was inside at the time. Three people from a nearby apartment safely evacuated. Firefighters are continuing to put out hot spots. A crime scene remains in place, blocking traffic as police continue to investigate this latest firebombing. Anyone with information on this morning's tobacco shop fire is urged to call Crime Stoppers. Kiara Parker, Richmond.
1: This is Air News. Kylian Mbappe scored two more goals for France this morning, taking his tally to six so far in the FIFA World Cup 2026. Their 3-0 win over Sweden took them through to the round of 16, where France will now face Paraguay. Norway will take on Brazil, having beaten Cote d'Ivoire 2-1. It wasn't his cleanest strike, but Erling Haaland found the winner in the 86th minute. He now has 5 goals in the competition and has scored in his last 13 internationals. The race to sign Lions AFL superstar Lachie Neal is heating up. Air News' Sarah Patterson takes a look.
7: Whilst Collingwood is widely considered the frontrunner to land the 2-time Brownlow medalist, it could have some stiff competition in the form of St Kilda. Neal is reportedly set to meet with Saints coach Ross Lyon this weekend to discuss a potential switch from Brisbane. The pair previously worked together during their 7-year tenure at Fremantle. Both Neal and fellow Lyon Zach Bailey are free agents and have been linked with exits to rival clubs. Bailey is being circled by Adelaide on a lucrative deal thought to be worth as much as $10 million over 7 years. Sarah Patterson, S Sport.
1: In tennis, Maya Joint says she's yet to process her win against Serena Williams after cutting short the 7-time champion's return to Wimbledon. The 20-year-old Aussie claiming victory in 3 sets on centre court. Joint says the atmosphere was amazing.
8: Yeah, stepping out on court with Serena was something I never thought I'd get to do.
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1: I'm Mark Dransfield. The government says house prices are cyclical as new data shows property values are at their lowest level since COVID. Sean Bindley reports.
2: Analysts say a combination of high interest rates and the government's tax changes are mainly to blame. Some first home buyers have welcomed the drop, but others are now in negative equity. Federal Housing Minister Claire O'Neill argues house prices are coming down from very high levels.
3: What we know is over the medium term, house prices in Australia will continue to go up. This is a cyclical market, and the main driver of what happens in the housing market is actually interest rates. Modelling shows there'll be a modest affordability effect of about a 2% slower growth rate in a market that grew 8.6% last year.
1: The federal opposition is concerned asylum seekers trying to reach North Queensland could start a new wave of illegal boat arrivals. Authorities are understood to have intercepted a vessel off the Cape York Peninsula yesterday. The 12 people on board are believed to be from China and are in custody. Nationals MP David Littleproud says security of our northern borders has been neglected.
4: That's what's happening now, is we're losing confidence in our borders and the people smugglers see an opportunity. And I fear this will start a wave of new illegal boats coming because they've found a chink in the armour and the business model's going to stop.
1: A man's body has been found following a house fire on the Gold Coast that's also left two men in a critical condition with significant burns. Queensland police believe the fire was started inside a bedroom at the Hope Island property. Detective Superintendent Chris O'Hearn says another two people were forced to jump from a second story balcony to escape the flames.
5: During that process, the woman has sustained back injuries and she is at the Gold Coast University Hospital receiving treatment for those injuries. The male who also jumped with her was uninjured.
1: WA police are supporting the Department of Foreign Affairs in the search for a missing Perth man in Mexico. Jesse Brazee's last known location is in a well-known tourist precinct of Cancun. The 35-year-old's family haven't heard from him in almost a month. Interpol has issued a yellow alert in their efforts to locate him. Police Commissioner Cole Blanche says while WA officers aren't involved in the search, he's supporting federal authorities.
6: They'll start working with the local authorities to initiate that search. Australians don't have any authority to do those sort of things, so they need the cooperation from the authorities of those countries. But what we do is make sure that the WA police, the federal authorities and the local authorities all work together to get answers for the family.
1: The United Nations is warning of rising community tensions in Venezuela due to food shortages and the crippling of basic services after those two devastating earthquakes. The death toll is nearing 2,000. Price hikes have hit nearly half of telco customers on mobile plans and the majority of those on internet plans, according to a new survey. Vodafone, Aldi Mobile and Aussie Broadband have come out on top for most satisfied customers in the Canstar research. Canstar's Tara Donnelly says most of those who had a price hike were complacent.
7: So nearly 90% of customers who have been affected by a price increase have just been absorbing the cost instead of taking 5 or 10 minutes to switch to a better deal.
1: Checking the Aussie share market and the All Ords is down 45 points at 89.40. One Australian dollar is buying around 69 US cents. This is AIR News. First to the World Cup, and France has breezed past Sweden 3-0 to move into the round of 16. Earlier, Norway eliminated Ivory Coast. Weather has delayed the match between co-host Mexico and Ecuador. Tuukka Miller is one of several senior Gold Coast players taking responsibility for the club's poor run of form. The Suns losing their past five, their worst losing run since 2019. The former captain telling Fox Footy the midfield group needs to bounce back against Collingwood on Saturday.
8: Doesn't matter what the personnel is in there. If you don't win the contest or get first hands on the ball or apply pressure, you just can't win the midfield battle. We've got 8 weeks till the season ends and we feel like we can give it a real shake.
1: Turning to tennis, and Maya Joint admits it was tough to prepare to face Serena Williams in her Wimbledon comeback, the Australian winning in three sets after a sleepless night before their centre court showdown.
9: Didn't really know what to expect. I went in thinking that she'd bring her best game that she brought, you know, when she was at her peak, because you need to prepare for the hardest possible match. yeah, I think she played really well.
1: And Australia's women are through to the T20 World Cup final after downing the West Indies by 8 wickets. Set a target of 126, a 63-run partnership from Beth Mooney and Ash Gardner saw Australia finish the chase with 7 overs to spare. Australian Independent Radio News.
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1: I'm Mark Dransfield. The Prime Minister says it's great news property prices have come down, even as some homeowners are now in negative equity. More from Federal Politics Editor Michael Packey.
2: Cotality and PropTrack have released new data showing national house prices have declined to levels not seen since COVID. Analysts say higher interest rates and the government's tax changes have dampened the market. Prime Minister Anthony Albanese has told the ABC he's not too worried, arguing house prices will still grow over the long term.
3: You don't assess things like property a day-to-day basis.
2: The opposition claims many first home buyers who access the government's 5% deposit scheme have now seen the value of their property slump below to what they originally paid. Liberal Senator Jane Hume says it's a big concern.
4: That's Labor's plan, the increased uncertainty. They've caused this to happen.
2: On the other side of the coin, new polling shows almost 50% of Australians have welcomed the drop in house prices. Michael Packey, Canberra.
1: A horror house fire has killed one person and left two others fighting for life on the Gold Coast. More from Chloe Affleck.
5: The blaze erupted in a bottom floor bedroom at a home in Hope Island shortly before midnight. A man was inside the room at the time with two other men attempting to get him out to no avail. He was later found deceased inside. The two men, aged 44 and 84, managed to escape and were both transported to hospital with life-threatening burns. A 59-year-old woman and a 38-year-old man were forced to jump from their upstairs balcony to safety, with the woman breaking her back in the process. The home has been extensively damaged by the blaze, with investigations into the circumstances ongoing. It's understood police are treating the fire as a domestic violence incident. Chloe Affleck reporting.
1: The family of a Perth man missing in Mexico for nearly a month says they're becoming increasingly concerned about his whereabouts. 35-year-old Jesse Braziz hasn't contacted his family since June 3rd. His last known location was Riviera Maya in Cancun, which is a well-known tourist district along the Mexican coastline. Interpol has issued a yellow alert. Roadworks speed limits will be removed outside of construction hours in New South Wales. The move is aimed at keeping traffic moving and reducing driver frustration. Roads Minister Jenny Aitchison says it's a common sense change.
6: We want people to really respect our road limits, and by ensuring that road limits for roadworks aren't in place when there's no safety reason for them to be in place and there's no workers on foot or around in that area, it means that people know that they can trust the speed limits that are on the road.
1: 10 new life-saving medicines have been added to the pharmaceutical benefits scheme today. Five of the new listings target various forms of cancer, alongside a subsidised needle-free adrenaline nasal spray for children at risk of anaphylactic shock. Health Minister Mark Butler says it's an extraordinary time for clinical innovation.
7: We're all lucky to be living through this amazing period of discovery right now. New medicines are coming onto the market every single month from around the world, making new treatments possible, cures in some conditions. We want to make sure Australians get access to that.
1: This is AIR News. First to tennis, and it's day three action tonight at Wimbledon. And for his preview, here's AIR Sports' Paul Walsh.
8: Day three will see only one Australian on court when Daria Kasatkina takes on the Indonesian Janice Jen for a place in the third round. Jen and Kasatkina have not met previously. However, there are 32 ranking places between them in the favour of the Indonesian. Jannik Sinner, Mia Andreeva and Novak Djokovic will all feature on centre court, with the Joker's opponent being the former world number three, Stefanos Tsitsipas. The other matchup of interest will be the battle between the Spanish generations when 19-year-old Rafael Hodar takes on the 34-year-old Pablo Corona Busta, with the elder statesman holding a 1-0 head-to-head advantage. In the men's doubles, it's the return of Nick Kyrgios to SW19 when he teams up with Alexander Bublik for their round one match. Paul Walsh at Wimbledon for AIR Sport.
1: AFL, and all eyes are on off-contract Brisbane stars Lachie Neale and Zach Bailey. Neale will reportedly meet with St Kilda in coming days, while Bailey's been linked with a move to Adelaide. NRL and Melbourne Storm back rower Ativalu Lasati has been ruled out for up to 8 weeks with an ankle injury suffered during Saturday night's thumping loss against Manly. And at the World Cup, a short time ago, co-host Mexico led Ecuador 2-0 in the second half. Earlier, France and Norway moved through to the round of 16. Australian Independence Radio News.
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1: I'm Mark Dransfield. The new financial year has ushered in a suite of changes which the federal government claims will help ease cost of living pain. More from federal politics reporter Nelson Scott.
2: From today, Australia's lowest paid workers will receive a pay rise, with the minimum wage tipping over $1,000 a week. Income tax rates will also come down, which will see every taxpayer at least $268 a year better off. Businesses are also now required to make superannuation contributions with each paycheck rather than quarterly, while paid parental leave is expanding to 6 months. Treasurer Jim Chalmers says the changes will help Australians doing it tough.
3: We know people are still under pressure. That's why we're helping with the cost of living.
2: But the opposition's Ben Small claims any benefits will be quickly eaten up by rising prices and a potential interest rate rise.
4: Inflation is making Jim Chalmers look like the guy who's got lollies for every Australian.
2: Centrelink payments are also increasing. Nelson Scott, Canberra.
1: A leading economist says the government's controversial tax changes in the budget have fuelled an already shaky housing market. The biggest monthly decline in home prices since the pandemic has been recorded in Melbourne and Sydney, although that's been welcomed by prospective home buyers. Chris Richardson says the capital gains and negative gearing changes coming on top of three rate rises have sparked the downturn.
5: My modelling would broadly suggest that the tax changes in the budget have pretty much the same impact as a rate rise from the Reserve Bank. It hasn't been just three rises from the Reserve Bank. It's been the equivalent of four.
1: Overseas now, and a three-year-old boy and a puppy have been rescued 6 days after two destructive earthquakes in Venezuela. The death toll from the quakes is nearing 2,000. Tens of thousands of people remain unaccounted for. Meantime, 14 children have died after the roof of a tutoring centre in the Pakistani city of Lahore collapsed on them. Two people are in custody with claims the centre was unregistered. A world-first campaign has been launched to wean millions of Australians off common high-risk and unnecessary drugs such as opioids and sleeping pills. Monash University's behind the program, aimed at helping GPs, nurses and pharmacists safely reduce or stop unnecessary patient prescriptions. Associate Professor Emily Reeves says there's a real danger of over-reliance on many prescription drugs.
6: We also know with medicines like sleeping, like the sleeping medicines, your body becomes tolerant to it. So that means that there's not actually a benefit anymore. But if you forget to take it one night before you go to sleep, you'll actually find that your sleep's a lot worse. But in fact, what they're experiencing is a withdrawal reaction.
1: In air showbiz, actor and comedian Gene Wilder has been resurrected by AI. His widow granted permission for his voice to be replicated for a new Netflix series based on his famous role as Willy Wonka. But fans are not happy.
7: A whole new generation of real-life golden ticket holders will compete for a life-changing prize. Or say a most unfortunate goodbye.
1: This is AIR News. All three of today's round of 32 matches at the FIFA World Cup 2026 were decided inside 90 minutes. Mexico beat Ecuador 2-0 and has now won all four of its matches and has yet to concede a goal. It'll face either England or Democratic Republic of Congo next. Kylian Mbappe brought his tally for the tournament to 6 goals by scoring twice in France's 3-0 win over Sweden, and they go on to play Paraguay. Erling Haaland is one behind with 5, having netted Norway's winner in its 2-1 win against Ivory Coast, and will have to take on Brazil next. The race to sign Lions AFL superstar Lachie Neale is heating up. More from Sarah Patterson.
8: Whilst Collingwood is widely considered the frontrunner to land the two-time Brownlow medalist, it could have some stiff competition in the form of St Kilda. Neale is reportedly set to meet with Saints coach Ross Lyon this weekend to discuss a potential switch from Brisbane. The pair previously worked together during their 7-year tenure at Fremantle. Both Neale and fellow Lyon Zach Bailey are free agents and have been linked with exits to rival clubs. Bailey is being circled by Adelaide on a lucrative deal thought to be worth as much as $10 million over 7 years. Sarah Patterson, S Sport.
1: And basketball legend LeBron James has confirmed he's leaving the LA Lakers after 8 seasons with the NBA club. Australian Independent Radio News.
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1: I'm Mark Dransfield. The Federal Opposition says the Prime Minister should be concerned with a fall in home values. Latest data shows property prices have declined in some areas, and while prospective buyers are happy with the decrease, some homeowners now have negative equity. Shadow Housing Minister Andrew Bragg says the fundamentals of the government's policies are flawed.
2: Because you've got a population growth which is strong, and you've got a housing supply system which is very small. So ultimately, in the long run, you are going to see price pressures and you are going to see affordability get worse because they haven't addressed the fundamentals.
1: The federal government says people will be better off as a result of changes to mark the new financial year. Australia's minimum wage will rise above $1,000 a week, while income tax rates will also be reduced. Employers are now required to make superannuation contributions in each pay cycle rather than on a quarterly basis. Treasurer Jim Chalmers says the changes will help ease cost of living pressure.
3: We've got more tax cuts, more pay rises. We extend paid parental leave, the instant asset write-off for small business. We pay super on payday, and there's more relief at the Bowser as well when it comes to excise reliefs. We know people are still under pressure. That's why we're helping with the cost of living and why this day, 1st of July, is so important.
1: A horror house fire has killed one person and left two others fighting for life on the Gold Coast. More from Chloe Affleck.
4: The blaze erupted in a bottom floor bedroom at a home in Hope Island shortly before midnight. A man was inside the room at the time with two other men attempting to get him out to no avail. He was later found deceased inside. The two men, aged 44 and 84, managed to escape and were both transported to hospital with life-threatening burns. A 59-year-old woman and a 38-year-old man were forced to jump from their upstairs balcony to safety, with the woman breaking her back in the process. The home has been extensively damaged by the blaze, with investigations into the circumstances ongoing. It's understood police are treating the fire as a domestic violence incident. Chloe Affleck reporting.
1: Authorities in Mexico are searching for a Perth man who's been missing for nearly a month. Reporter Sarah Smith says his family is desperate for answers.
5: 35-year-old Jesse Bruzese was travelling in Mexico visiting the holiday hotspot of Cancun. Police in Mexico are now working with the 35-year-old's family, and images of his distinctive tattoos have been released in the hope someone may see him. He was last seen the Riviera Maya location in Cancun along Mexico's coastline.
1: More drones are being rolled out along Sydney's coastline to better protect beachgoers from sharks. They'll now be used year-round at 38 beaches stretching from Palm Beach to Cronulla. Patrols will be extended from dawn until dusk. Surf Life Saving New South Wales Chief Executive Stephen Pearce says they are looking for more drone pilots.
6: Here's a quick shout-out. If anyone wants to be trained as a pilot, specifically look for drones, go to our website. You know, we've got around 450 pilots already to cover this, but we obviously will need more. It's a great opportunity here to be part of life saving.
1: This is Air News. First to AFL, and James Hurd has confirmed he's officially in the running to be Essendon's next head coach. Here's what he told Footy Furnas.
7: Andrew Welsh and I had a chat on Friday, just letting me know that the process was about to start and that I'd be part of that process. So, yeah, it was good to finally have some contact from the club and have a chat about what the next steps are in this process that we're all looking forward to.
1: Turning to NRL, and Melbourne Storm back rower Ativalu Lisati has been ruled out for up to 8 weeks with an ankle injury suffered during Saturday night's thumping loss against Manly. Mexico is the latest team to book its place in the round of 16 at the FIFA World Cup. They've downed Ecuador 2-0. Earlier, France thrashed Sweden 3-0, while Norway beat Ivory Coast 2-1. Tennis, and Maya Joint says she's still yet to process her win against Serena Williams after cutting short the seven-time champion's return to Wimbledon. The 20-year-old Aussie claimed victory in three sets on centre court. Joint says the atmosphere was amazing.
8: I don't know the last time I played in such a full stadium, so that was amazing. And yeah, stepping out on court with Serena was something I never thought I'd get to do. I don't think I've quite processed it yet.
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13: It's 20 degrees outside with overcast clouds. There is a high chance of showers most likely tonight. Tomorrow there'll be early showers and then it'll be a sunny 23 degrees. Friday will be mostly sunny and 20. Saturday will be sunny and 18 degrees. Showers will be back on Sunday. There's an 80% chance of rain most likely later in the day and a 17 high and then a high of 18 on Monday with showers and Tuesday showers again and 18. So some sunny days ahead, thank goodness, and then a little bit of rain after Sunday. Let's take a look at the traffic.
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13: There's been a multiple vehicle crash in Hammondville on the M5 motorway between Henry Lawson Drive and Heathcote Road. There's very heavy traffic conditions there. You can expect significant delays. Westbound and eastbound traffic is affected. In Wetherill Park, there's a broken down car. The site has been cleared, but it's on the Horsley Drive approaching Ferrers Road, and there's heavy traffic conditions there still. It started just before 3 p.m, but it's still, obviously, it's been an hour of traffic. So westbound traffic is affected there. There's also a multiple vehicle crash in Homebush West on Centenary Drive off-ramp to Austin Avenue. One southbound lane there is closed. That's the left turn lane. So do avoid those areas if you can. It's now coming up to 7 minutes past four. 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I hope you're in a dancing mood because I've been on this radio station for 8 years and I've never done a disco show. So this afternoon I decided to put all the disco hits together from the 70s and 80s. So we're listening to disco music. I hope you feel like dancing. Even if you're in your car, have a bop. At 4:30 I'm chatting to romance novelist DG Rampton. She's a local author. She lives on the Northern Beaches. So I'll look forward to having her into studio at 4:30 and chatting about her career as a romance novelist. That sounds fun. And all the books that she's written. And then after that, I'll just be playing disco music. So I hope you enjoy the playlist. Here's Earth, Wind and Fire from the album Emotions. And it is Boogie Wonderland to start the show. Let's have a boogie.

It's 12 minutes past four. You're listening to Meron Regan in the Spotlight. I'm playing disco hits. I just had a call from Jeff in Oakdale. He's one of my regular listeners, and he'd like me to play Born to be Alive by Patrick Hernandez. Here it is, especially for you, Jeff.

Ah, it was a great era, wasn't it? The 70s and 80s and the disco hits. Here's the Jacksons with Blame It on the Boogie. Hope you got your boogie shoes on.

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2: 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I'm playing disco hits. 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Next up, here's Gimme, Gimme, Gimme, A Man After Midnight, ABBA. Don't you remember this one?

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0: It is right on 4:30, and I'm delighted to say that in my spotlight this afternoon I have author of romantic comedies, D.G. Rampton, in the studio with me. She's a local author. She lives in Balgala, right near me. I'm over in Freshwater, so we're both on the northern beaches. It's wonderful to have you in the studio this afternoon, D.G. Rampton. Now, your real name is Diana.
1: That's right.
0: Tell me, why do you call yourself D.G. instead of Diana?
1: Sure. Hi, Merrin. Thank you for having me on. D.G. Rampton, actually, the G is my middle name from my father, actually, George. So Georgette, I guess you could say. And I just wanted to use it. I don't normally use it. And I thought Diana can be quite a mouthful for people. So I just did D.G. And that can be my pen name. And then I can have my normal life on the side.
0: A little bit.
1: She actually inspired me a little. I like the fact that she's got that little bit of distance between her personality as an author and just everyday life.
0: Yeah, so yeah. That's an excellent explanation. Now, also, I'm interested that you started your career as a civil engineer and worked in the engineering industry for 10 years before you became a romance novelist.

0: you into a creative way?
1: Oh, it's not so much I didn't like it. It was very full on. I had a really interesting career. I'd never actually designed. I was working on site, and then I was in head office, and I was involved in all sorts of joint ventures in Sydney and then in London. And it just sort of came to a natural end when I started a family. I don't think you can... I was doing very long hours, and I just don't think you can do that when you have a baby. So I just sort of, it just happened very naturally for me that that career came to an end, and then I had free time on my hands and I could finally pay some attention to my creative urges. And I had been dabbling for many years, but I never gave it proper attention. So nothing happened with it. It was just a page here, a page there. I'd have characters talking to me in my head, but they never ended up on the page. And finally, when I was a mum, I had the time to sit down and actually do some work on it and treat it like a career. And it was only when I did that and I got serious about thinking of it as a job that I finally started to get, you know, things moving. And it was only about 5 years later, I had a book that I'd finished, but it took me so long because I just didn't take it seriously. I hadn't studied creative writing at university. I just sort of felt like a little bit of a fraud. So, yeah, once I started to feel more confident, that's really when things started to happen.
0: Well, you've got a series of Regency princesses that you've done three books, and they're
1: I've actually got six.
0: Well, you've got six altogether, but the three Regency series ones, they were the first that you did.
1: That's
0: is that
1: right,
0: correct? And then they became Amazon bestsellers. Tell us how that process worked.
1: Oh, it was a long process, unfortunately. I didn't go from publishing them to being an Amazon bestseller. It just took me years to grow my readership. So I have the Regency Goddesses series, which is my first Regency series. And then I've started a second Regency series called Taming of the Dukes. So I've actually got two under my belt. But to get people interested as an author, because I self-publish, it has been quite difficult, especially in the beginning when you're still making a name for yourself. So you just had to be, always on social media and posting and joining groups and talking to other authors and sort of collaborating on posts and things together to grow your audience together, which helped a little bit. But the most massive change that helped me was, again, taking myself seriously and putting some marketing budget behind my books. So as soon as I started doing that, things started to move. And
0: we've had 120,000 downloads.
1: Oh, yes, I know. It's hard to believe. I find it hard to believe still.
0: and a number one Amazon bestseller. So that was in a specific historical novel romance category, was it?
1: It was. Yeah. It was in a few, actually. So different books hit different categories, but in different countries as well, like America, the UK, Germany, also in Australia. But they just hit different categories at different times.
0: Yeah.
1: And it was just, I didn't want to list them all because it's just too many. But, just generally they did get into the bestseller lists.
0: So. That's fantastic. So tell us why these names of these beautiful women Artemisia,
1: yes.
0: Aphrodite and Aurora are the names of your first three books, which were the Goddess series. Tell us about those names.
1: Of course. So because I write in the English Regency period, the classics were having very much a renaissance. So young men would go on their grand tour to Europe and they'd visit Italy and Greece and they'd look at all the ancient sculptures and... So those classics were having a resurgence back in England. And so a lot of these classical names were popping up. And I just love the name Artemisia. I watched when I was, just about year 11 or 12, I watched a film called Artemisia Gentileschi. And she was a painter in the about 1400s, something like that. And just through that whole sort of film, I fell in love with the name and I'm like, oh, I've got to use that in my book. And so I appropriated that name. I thought it sounded beautiful and classic and it's something that they could have used in that time. And then once, and I had no thought of doing a series, but once that was done, I thought, well, let's just continue on with this.
0: So, with the A's.
1: With the A's, exactly. Yeah. And then I

0: went into Aphrodite, and that's not so much the name of a character, not the given name of a character. You've got to read the book. There's a sort of a twist in the plot. But my lead lady is extremely beautiful, so that's one.
1: She's the goddess of love or something, isn't she?
0: The goddess of love, that's right.
1: Oh, I got that right.
0: Yes, yeah, well done. Yeah. But she was... that name was given to her, but there's also another angle with that name for that particular book, which you have to read. And the third book, Aurora, again, I just thought you have to keep the A's going, and another goddess.
1: So is that it for the Regency series of goddesses? You've obviously moved into the Dukes now.
0: I've moved into the Dukes.
1: You're not coming back to the goddesses?
0: No, I have had fans ask me, they've liked some of my side characters and they want to sort of continue on the storyline and explore those particular characters, but I've moved on. I'm already
1: enough.
0: Thinking about my next series, and yeah. Sorry.
1: And now I also see you've got a contemporary romantic comedy that you've written called Earl Tangled with Star. Tell me a little bit about that book.
0: Well, I was trying to mesh two things together. So my love of the Regency romance, but also I lived in London through the 2000s and early 2010s, and I'd written a screenplay, and I was in my 20s, and I'd written a screenplay about all my funny little experiences that happened and wrapped a little romance around it. But then I thought, why don't I turn this into a book? So I just took it and I used my Regency historical romance sort of tropes, and I put it into a contemporary rom-com. And with some of these little funny little anecdotes that happened to me, but obviously made them even funnier. And it was just so much fun. I actually love doing it. And it seems it's a completely different tribe of people that read that sort of stuff, though.
1: Right.
0: So it did take a bit of time and marketing,
1: yep.
0: The correct marketing, to get that book off the ground, just because my historical romances are very clean. And it's, you know, there's closed door, there's nothing explicit. My rom-com, contemporary rom-com, was a little bit more, you know, using the language of the contemporary language of the time. And so I think some of my more conservative readers of the historical romances found it a little bit confronting. So
1: right.
0: It was quite funny. One of the ladies was so sweet. I felt really bad for her. She was like, filthy language, filthy. And I'm thinking, oh, no, it wasn't actually that bad. But I can imagine if you're used to the historical language, yes.
1: Yeah, and your books are very much in the Jane Austen kind of style, aren't they?
0: The historical, yes, definitely.
1: And these new historical romance series, Taming of the Dukes, you're in the middle of writing the third one in the series.
0: Yes.
1: It's due in 2027. Tell us about that one.
0: Oh, okay. So I haven't actually put pen to paper, as it were, but I've got all these ideas whizzing around in my head. Emmeline, so again, three female names.
1: You've got Isadora and Daphne as the names of the first two books.
0: That's yep. right. So Daphne is the eldest sister, so she was the first. Isadora, second. I've just finished her and she's released. And then Emmeline is going to be the one for next year. And she's the cheeky younger sister. And I have had her in my head, her and her boy, trying to put scenes into my head for years. And I had to put her to the side a little bit until I finished the first two books. So I'm actually quite excited to start writing. And I will next week. That's my start date.
1: That's wonderful.
0: Yeah.
1: So tell us a bit about your history. You grew up in somewhere in
0: Bulgaria. Yeah.
1: And you came to Sydney as a young person. Tell us about how you got to Australia.
0: How that happened. Well, I was six when my parents actually escaped from communist Bulgaria, and we came as refugees to Australia. And I grew up here, so I consider myself Australian. And then in my late 20s, I went to work in London, and then I stayed there for like 14 years, met my husband, and imported him to Australia.
1: And so your love of the kind of Regency period of British history is from when you were in London?
0: No, that just cemented it.
1: Right.
0: It's really my English teacher, Mrs. Hall, that I always blame for my love of English literature. She introduced me to Jane Austen and all the great poets, and I just fell in love with the English language and how it's so expressive and eloquent, and especially it was so eloquent back then. you know, 200 years ago, the way that they were taught the language and taught to use it, I think we've lost some of that ability.
1: Yes, well, in your books, there's a lot of letter writing that goes on and there's no emails. Tell us,
0: yes.
1: So that's, you know, part of that historical kind of period?
0: Yes, definitely. I mean, that's how they all communicated, through their letter writing. And there's loads of studies being done recently, hasn't there, about your knowledge is cemented when you write it down. The physical act of writing cements the knowledge in your head. So in some ways, I feel like people of a certain class, perhaps, not everyone, but people were more educated than we are these days.
1: Mm. I agree with you. Every time I was studying for any kind of exam, if I wrote notes, I remembered them much better than if I was just reading them. That's so true. Tell us how listeners can purchase your books.
0: At the moment, I'm exclusive to Amazon.
1: Right.
0: Because it allows me to be part of Kindle Unlimited, which is, I don't know if you've ever used it, but it's a conscription service basically. Sorry, subscription service on Amazon. So you get to download ebooks as often as you want. You just pay a monthly fee.
1: Right. Okay.
0: So, but to be on that, all your ebooks have to be exclusive to Amazon.
1: To Amazon. Okay, great.
0: And my paperbacks at the moment are exclusive. However, I'm speaking with a publisher at the moment and we are actually going to relaunch my paperbacks, do new covers for them and just have a proper old-fashioned book launch in a store in Sydney. So I'm looking forward to that.
1: Excellent. All right. So just Google DG Rampton in and Amazon and you'll be able to download her books.
0: Yes,
1: absolutely.
0: That's right.
1: Well, thank you so much for coming in and chatting with me this afternoon, Deanna.
0: Okay. Thank you, Maren.
1: DG Rampton. And I wish you all the best with the next novel and also more sales from the ones you've already written.
0: Oh, thank you. Lovely to chat.
1: Lovely to chat to you too. And I meant to say that you, not only North Shore resident, but you have been in here at the station before and you've got other North Shore connections, which is great.
0: Yeah, I was raised on the North Shore, so it's like coming home actually when we came back from England. It was really lovely. I love this place.
1: Yeah, me too. I'm a North Shore all the way through. All right, well, we're going to listen to Michael Jackson again. Here's Don't Stop Till You Get Enough.

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2: There's a broken down car in Preston's on Camden Valley Way above the Hume Motorway. One of two westbound lanes is closed there. That's lane two, and it's causing moderate traffic conditions. There's another broken down truck in Campbelltown on the Hume Motorway approaching Narellan Road. Very heavy traffic conditions there. One of two northbound lanes is closed. That's lane one. So do avoid those areas if you can. It's 8 minutes to five. 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I'm playing classic disco hits this afternoon. Here's Donna Summer with Hot Stuff. And this is a request from Kay in Mossman.

0: common in children.
1: A sleep supplement could soon replace painkillers for millions of Australians with chronic musculoskeletal conditions. University of Sydney researchers have found melatonin targets pain just as effectively as prescription drugs. This is AIR News. Rugby League will reportedly overtake the AFL as the nation's most valuable TV sports product when a new broadcast deal is signed this week. News Corporation reports the current rights holders, Nine and Fox Sports, have retained the rights with a seven-year deal from 2028. It's claimed to be worth $5.3 billion. The Blues are letting passion fuel their motivation ahead of next week's State of Origin decider in Brisbane. Front rower Mitch Barnett says it's always a privilege to pull on the sky blue jersey.
2: When you're a kid, that's what you wanted to do. And, you know, every kid that, you know, is from New South Wales and they love rugby league, the one team they all mutually agree on that they love is New South Wales.
1: St Kilda is set to meet with Brisbane's Lachie Neal this weekend as he continues to weigh up his future. Saints co-captain Callum Wilkie has been asked at training about the speculation surrounding the club's interest in Neal.
3: Oh, right, they're onto it. So as a footy club, you're always trying to get better, and whether that's going through the draft, whether that's going after talent like we did last year. So that was news to me reading that, but he's obviously been a great player for so long, premiership captain, and yeah, I'll leave that up to Ross and the list managers. I'll worry about whoever comes to our footy club when they do.
1: And continuing with AFL, James Hurt has confirmed he will be part of the process for Essendon to find its next senior coach after speaking with President Andrew Welsh last week. Australian Independent Radio News.
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9: There's a shower or two this afternoon. At the moment, it's overcast here in Chatswood and 20 degrees, but there's a high chance of showers most likely this evening. Now, tomorrow, there's early showers and then it's going to be a sunny day with a maximum of 23, which is rather lovely. Mostly sunny on Friday and 20, sunny again on Saturday and 18, then a few showers on Sunday, most likely later in the day, 17 degrees, then showers again on Monday. There's a 90% chance on Monday and an 80% chance on Tuesday. So a bit of rainfall coming in early next week, Monday and Tuesday, 18 degrees. Let's take a look at the traffic.
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9: There's a broken down truck in Campbelltown on the Hume motorway approaching Narellan Road. The site has been cleared, but it has caused heavy traffic conditions there. Northbound traffic is affected, so do avoid that area if you can. You're listening to Meryn Regan in the Spotlight. We're on Northside Radio. It's only 3 minutes past five. You've got me through till seven, and my theme today is disco hits. So here's Bee Gees with Night Fever from Saturday Night Fever, the movie.

I have another request from a listener from Pedro in Earlwood. Here is Don't Let Me Be Misunderstood, the version by Santa Esmeralda and Leroy Gomez. He says it's a disco hit. So here we go.

That is definitely a disco version of that song. Thanks for that, Pedro. I've had a request from Jeff in Oakdale for the Weather Girls, It's Raining Men. But I just thought I'd let you know there is a crash, or a broken down car actually, in Seaforth on Manly Road at Sydney Road, causing very heavy traffic conditions. It happened just after five. So one of three northbound lanes is closed there, lane three. That's on Manly Road at Sydney Road, a broken down car in Seaforth. Here is Jeff's request for It's Raining Men, The Weather Girls.

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I have a request from Raymond Basher. He wants The Last Dance by Donna Summer. So here it is.

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2: 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I'm playing all disco hits this afternoon. Here's the Pointer Sisters with I'm So Excited.

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Next up is Diana Ross with Upside Down.

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0: There is a broken down car on Mona Vale Road just past Powderworks Road at Ingleside. Westbound traffic is affected there, lane one. I am playing fantastic disco hits this afternoon. This next one is Peaches and Herb with Shake Your Groove Thing.

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1: I am having my own dance party in the studio here all by myself. It's lots of fun. Hope you're enjoying the playlist. I'm playing disco hits all afternoon. You're listening to Meron Regan in the Spotlight. Next up, Lionel Richie with All Night Long. Have a boogie with me.

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1: I'm Alan Baskin. The first wave of changes to the NDIS is now in effect, but it's prompting concern. Mark Dransfield reports.
2: Providers of digital platforms and those supporting independent living must now be registered with the regulator. Regional families are worried about further changes. Disability advocate Joe Russell says there's concern these families will be swept up in a one-size-fits-all approach.
3: A lot of our providers are people we know. They're unregistered. And what makes them appealing is we know who they are. They really care about our family members because they probably already know them. For those smaller individual providers, if they have to register, well, they'll just close.
1: The housing market is again under pressure with a drop in building approvals and a decline in customers seeking mortgages. Analysts say higher interest rates and the government's tax changes have contributed to the fall, but the figures show a big rise in non-residential building as the construction of data centres ramps up. A suspected people smuggling incident off Queensland has raised questions about border security. Amy Drew with that story.
4: A boat reportedly carrying 12 asylum seekers was intercepted at Weipa on the Cape York Peninsula yesterday. The group, believed to be Chinese nationals, are now in custody. It's understood the incident is being investigated as a people smuggling operation. Nationals MP David Littleproud claims Labor is neglecting security on Australia's northern borders, and this interception could trigger a new surge in illegal boat arrivals. The Australian Border Force are yet to comment on the matter.
1: Victoria's Premier Jacinta Allan says fresh allegations that her office brokered a deal with the CFMEU on the level crossing removal project are baseless. The Age reports her former Office of Transport and Infrastructure intervened, enabling the union to secure its preferred labour hire company on the Gap Road level crossing. The Premier says she's proud of the project and what it delivered. There are new resources to help healthcare workers wean millions of Australians off overprescribed medication. The World First program will see 7,000 GPs, nurses and pharmacists trained in how to safely help adults to cut back. It'll first target reliance on sleeping pills and opioids. Monash University Associate Professor Emily Reeves says the medications can be addictive.
5: With medicines like sleeping, like the sleeping medicines, your body becomes tolerant to it.
1: An investigation is continuing into a house fire at Hope Island in Queensland, which left one man dead and two others fighting for life. Neighbours are being hailed heroes for helping a third and fourth occupant flee the residence. Detectives say some of the occupants were known to police, with the incident believed to be domestic violence related. More than 5,000 Kia minivans are being recalled due to a manufacturing fault. There's an issue with the fuel line in some Carnival models made between 2020 and 2025. Finally, to the Australian share market, the All Ords has closed down 55 points at 8931. One Australian dollar was buying 68.93 US cents. This is AIR News. The ARL Commission has reportedly agreed a mammoth broadcast deal to make rugby league the richest sport in Australia. News Corp reports Nine and Fox Sports are expected to retain their broadcast rights on a seven-year deal from 2028 worth $5.3 billion. In AFL, Saints co-captain Callum Wilkie has backed his coach to turn on the charm to lure Lachie Neale to the club after reports Ross Lyon will meet with the Brisbane Star this weekend as he continues to weigh up his future. James Hurd is officially in the running to be Essendon's next coach, confirming he spoke to Bombers president Andrew Welsh on Friday. The Socceroos have arrived in Texas ahead of their clash with Egypt on Saturday morning. Reports plenty of Aussie fans have delayed their trip home to watch the game. Midfielder Aiden Hristich says the support has been amazing.
6: The whole stadium is green and gold everywhere, right? So those yellow shirts, obviously, it does just look like a yellow shirt in the stands, but it means a lot to us. If you haven't booked your flight, get it booked.
1: Mexico has defeated Ecuador 2-0 to move into the round of 16. France beat Sweden 3-0, while Norway defeated Ivory Coast 2-1. Basketball legend LeBron James has confirmed he's leaving the LA Lakers after 8 seasons with the NBA club. Australian Independent Radio News.
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11: It's 17 degrees outside, it's overcast, and there is the chance of a shower most likely tonight. Tomorrow morning, early showers and then sunny, a nice sunny day of 23 degrees. Then Friday, sunny mostly and 20 degrees. Sunny on Saturday and 18 degrees. Then a few showers on Sunday, 17 degrees. Then showers again on Monday and 18 degrees, showers again on Tuesday and 18 degrees. So the next few days should be nice, with showers commencing Sunday through till Tuesday.
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11: There's been a two-car crash in Greenacre on Roberts Road near Pellman Avenue. One of three northbound lanes is closed there, causing moderate traffic conditions. There's a broken-down car on Mona Vale Road just past Powderworks Road in Ingleside. Westbound traffic is affected there, lane one. Then a car crash at Greystanes on the Great Western Highway just past Greystanes Road. One of three westbound lanes is closed. Then a three-vehicle crash in Kemps Creek, Mamre Road near Abbotts Road, causing heavy traffic conditions. The traffic is affected in both directions. That started at 10 to 6. So do avoid those areas if you can. 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It's now 7 minutes past 6. I'm playing all disco hits this afternoon. Here's Chaka Khan with I'm Every Woman.

It's 11 minutes past six. 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Here's Gloria Gaynor with I Will Survive, and this is for Kay in Mossman.

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I'm going to play Lips Inc. with Funky Town because we're dancing the afternoon away here, and I hope you're bopping away in your car.

Well, I just had a call from Lee Pepper. He was interested in becoming a sponsor on the station, so I'm delighted. Thank you so much, Lee, for your call. I'm glad you enjoy listening to my show on Wednesday afternoons. He's just got in his car. He wanted me to play Born to Be Alive, but I've already played it, so I'm going to play this one for you instead, Lee. If I Can't Have You by the Bee Gees. Enjoy. Have a bop along on your trip home. And I hope you're enjoying the music this afternoon. We're playing all disco hits in the spotlight with Meron Regan on Northside Radio.

0: Next up, we're going to go to an Aussie. We're going to go to... Look, I've lost it. Here's You're the First and the Last.
1: We got it together, didn't we?
0: And My Everything. Barry White.
1: Nobody but you.

0: I am going to give you a traffic update. It's 6:30. In Greystanes on the Great Western Highway, just past Greystanes Road, there's a car crash. One of three westbound lanes is closed there, lane one. There's a two-car crash in Berkshire Park, the northern road near Carrington Road. It's causing moderate traffic conditions. Southbound traffic is affected. There's a two-car crash in Yagoona on Rookwood Road, just past William Holmes Street. One of three southbound lanes there is closed, lane three. And then another two-car crash causing moderate traffic conditions in Greenacre on Roberts Road near Pelman Avenue. One of three northbound lanes is closed there. So do avoid those areas. You've got another half an hour left of me. I'm playing disco hits. You're listening to Meron Regan. I did love the 70s, I have to say. So we're going to go with John Paul Young and Love Is in the Air because he's such a sweetheart. Aussie.
1: Love is in the air.
0: Don't you remember dancing to this?

So I just had a call from Paul in Wentworth Point, who's loving the music. He requested Boogie Oogie Oogie and Knock on Wood. I've played them both already, sadly. So you missed out on those, Paul. But I am going to play for you Pump Up the Jam by Technotronic. Hope this one gets a good few dance moves out of you. I'm having a private party here in the studio by myself. Here we go. Pump Up the Jam.

Well, that was I Want to Dance with Somebody by Whitney Houston, but it was the Juniors Happy Handbag Mix. So that was very disco. Here's ABBA with Dancing Queen, just to get you dancing for the end of the show.

So, thanks so much for listening into the show. I'm going to give you a couple more traffic updates. There's a broken down bus in Carlingford on Carlingford Road near Hepburn Avenue. One of two eastbound lanes is closed. There's a broken down car in Ashfield on Liverpool Road approaching Frederick Street, causing heavy traffic conditions. One of two westbound lanes is closed. Then there's a two-car crash in Berkshire Park, the Northern Road near Carrington Road, southbound traffic affected. So avoid those areas. You're going to hear me again next Wednesday between 4 and 7 p.m. Merin Regan in the spotlight. I hope you've enjoyed the playlist this afternoon. I'm going to leave you this way now. Don't leave me this way. Thelma Houston.

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2: I'm Alan Baskin. Federal Parliament has paid tribute to Professor Richard Scollier with his family welcomed to the chamber. The 59-year-old recently died after a battle with brain cancer. He took part in an experimental treatment that prolonged his life for 3 years. Prime Minister Anthony Albanese has told Parliament Professor Scollier's research leaves a great legacy.
3: Richard was on what he so gently called his uncertain path. But he travelled it with determination and a grace that never ceased to be simply extraordinary. The way he shared it with us was an act of generosity.
2: The federal government says we'll be better off as a result of changes to mark the new financial year. Australia's minimum wage will rise above $1,000 a week, while income tax rates will also be reduced. Employers are now required to make superannuation contributions in each pay cycle rather than on a quarterly basis. Treasurer Jim Chalmers says the changes will help ease cost of living pressures.
4: We've got more tax cuts, more pay rises. We extend paid parental leave, the instant asset write-off for small business. We pay super on payday, and there's more relief at the Bowser as well when it comes to excise reliefs. We know people are still under pressure. That's why we're helping with the cost of living.
2: New registration rules for NDIS providers are now in effect as the federal government considers its next wave of changes. Providers of digital platforms and those supporting independent living, such as group homes, must now be registered with the regulator. It's part of a larger overhaul to crack down on non-compliance across the sector. WA's police commissioner says it's likely accused murderer Simon Carman would have avoided the possibility of the death penalty had he made it back to Australia. The 45-year-old was moments away from boarding a flight from Thailand to Perth when he was arrested over the death of a 17-year-old girl in Pattaya. Carman could face the death penalty or a jail sentence of up to 20 years if he's found guilty. The ACCC has used new powers for the first time to stop Coles opening another supermarket at Kalgoorlie in Western Australia. Kalgoorlie already has a Coles, Woolworths, two franchised IGAs and two independent grocers. The ACCC says another supermarket could harm the smaller competitors. Queensland police have been given new powers to crack down on dangerous e-bike and scooter riding. From today, children between the ages of 12 and 17 can only ride the devices while under parental supervision. Parents will face fines if their child is caught doing the wrong thing. Medical Association Queensland spokesperson Dr. Maria Bolton has told Channel 9 it's about keeping young people safe.
5: We see at least one child every day in our emergency departments with injuries that can be long-lasting, for example, head injuries, broken bones, broken teeth, and we've even seen deaths, and deaths are more common in children.
2: A sleep supplement could soon replace painkillers for millions of Australians with chronic musculoskeletal conditions. University of Sydney researchers have found melatonin targets pain just as effectively as prescription drugs. This is Air News. The playing future of Broncos star Corey Jensen remains uncertain. The NRL club's chief medical officer has provided a health update as he continues recovery from a blood clot, confirming Jensen is awaiting test results that will determine whether he'll have to stay on blood thinners for the rest of his life. If that's the case, he'll likely be unable to take part in contact training. In AFL, James Hurd has confirmed he is officially in the running to be Essendon's next head coach. Here's what he had to say while speaking on Footy Furnace.
6: Andrew Welsh and I had a chat on Friday, just letting me know that the process was about to start and that I'd be part of that process. So, yeah, it was good to finally have some contact from the club and have a chat about what the next steps are in this process that we're all looking forward to.
2: Fremantle coach Justin Longmuir says assistant Jamie Graham has his backing to be a senior AFL coach. The Dockers assistant's name is in the equation for head roles at other clubs, including Carlton. Brisbane is set to host Davis Cup tennis for the first time in almost a decade, with Australia to take on Poland at Pat Rafter Arena in September. It's the third major sporting event announced for Brisbane in just days, joining the two-game Socceroos series against Brazil and the Anzac Bledisloe Cup tests. Australian Independent Radio News.
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0: 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The North Sydney Stanton Library Knitting Group meets fortnightly to knit for the charity Wrap for Love, which supports aid agencies around the world. No bookings are required and everyone is welcome, beginners included. Just grab some 8-ply yarn and knit away for a great cause over interesting conversation and a cuppa or two. 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
1: I'm Alan Baskin. The first wave of changes to the NDIS is now in effect, but it's prompting concern. Mark Dransfield reports.
2: Providers of digital platforms and those supporting independent living must now be registered with the regulator. Regional families are worried about further changes. Disability advocate Joe Russell says there's concern these families will be swept up in a one-size-fits-all approach.
3: A lot of our providers are people we know. They're unregistered. And what makes them appealing is we know who they are. They really care about our family members because they probably already know them. For those smaller individual providers, if they have to register, well, they'll just close.
1: The housing market is again under pressure with a drop in building approvals and a decline in customers seeking mortgages. Analysts say higher interest rates and the government's tax changes have contributed to the fall. But the figures show a big rise in non-residential building as the construction of data centres ramps up. A suspected people smuggling incident off Queensland has raised questions about border security. Amy Drew with that story.
4: A boat reportedly carrying 12 asylum seekers was intercepted at Weipa on the Cape York Peninsula yesterday. The group, believed to be Chinese nationals, are now in custody. It's understood the incident is being investigated as a people smuggling operation. Nationals MP David Littleproud claims Labor is neglecting security on Australia's northern borders, and this interception could trigger a new surge in illegal boat arrivals. The Australian Border Force are yet to comment on the matter.
1: Victoria's Premier Jacinta Allen says fresh allegations that her office brokered a deal with the CFMEU on the level crossing removal project are baseless. The Age reports her former Office of Transport and Infrastructure intervened, enabling the union to secure its preferred labour hire company on the Gap Road level crossing. The Premier says she's proud of the project and what it delivered. There are new resources to help healthcare workers wean millions of Australians off overprescribed medication. The World First program will see 7,000 GPs, nurses and pharmacists trained in how to safely help adults to cut back. It'll first target reliance on sleeping pills and opioids. Monash University Associate Professor Emily Reeves says the medications can be addictive.
5: With medicines like sleeping, like the sleeping medicines, your body becomes tolerant to it.
1: An investigation is continuing into a house fire at Hope Island in Queensland, which left one man dead and two others fighting for life. Neighbours are being hailed heroes for helping a third and fourth occupant flee the residence. Detectives say some of the occupants were known to police, with the incident believed to be domestic violence related. More than 5,000 Kia minivans are being recalled due to a manufacturing fault. There's an issue with the fuel line in some Carnival models made between 2020 and 2025. Finally, to the Australian share market, the All Ords has closed down 55 points at 8931. One Australian dollar was buying 68.93 US cents. This is AIR News. Rugby League will reportedly overtake the AFL as the nation's most valuable TV sports product when a new broadcast deal is signed this week. News Corporation reports the current rights holders, Nine and Fox Sports, have retained the rights with a seven-year deal from 2028. It's claimed to be worth $5.3 billion. The Blues are letting passion fuel their motivation ahead of next week's State of Origin decider in Brisbane. Front rower Mitch Barnett says it's always a privilege to pull on the sky blue jersey.
6: When you're a kid, that's what you wanted to do. And, you know, every kid that, you know, is from New South Wales and they love rugby league, the one team they all mutually agree on that they love is New South Wales.
1: St Kilda is set to meet with Brisbane's Lachie Neal this weekend as he continues to weigh up his future. Saints co-captain Callum Wilkie has been asked at training about the speculation surrounding the club's interest in Neal.
7: Oh, right, they're onto it. So as a footy club, you're always trying to get better, and whether that's going through the draft, whether that's going after talent like we did last year. So that was news to me reading that, but he's obviously been a great player for so long, premiership captain, and yeah, I'll leave that up to Ross and the list managers. I'll worry about whoever comes to our footy club when they do.
1: And continuing with AFL, James Hurt has confirmed he will be part of the process for Essendon to find its next senior coach after speaking with President Andrew Welsh last week. Australian Independent Radio News.
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1: I'm Alan Baskin. Federal Parliament has paid tribute to Professor Richard Scollier with his family welcomed to the chamber. The 59-year-old recently died after a battle with brain cancer. He took part in an experimental treatment that prolonged his life for 3 years. Prime Minister Anthony Albanese has told Parliament Professor Scollier's research leaves a great legacy.
2: Richard was on what he so gently called his uncertain path. But he travelled it with determination and a grace that never ceased to be simply extraordinary. The way he shared it with us was an act of generosity.
1: The federal government says we'll be better off as a result of changes to mark the new financial year. Australia's minimum wage will rise above $1,000 a week, while income tax rates will also be reduced. Employers are now required to make superannuation contributions in each pay cycle rather than on a quarterly basis. Treasurer Jim Chalmers says the changes will help ease cost of living pressures.
3: We've got more tax cuts, more pay rises. We extend paid parental leave, the instant asset write-off for small business. We pay super on payday, and there's more relief at the Bowser as well when it comes to excise reliefs. We know people are still under pressure. That's why we're helping with the cost of living.
1: New registration rules for NDIS providers are now in effect as the federal government considers its next wave of changes. Providers of digital platforms and those supporting independent living, such as group homes, must now be registered with the regulator. It's part of a larger overhaul to crack down on non-compliance across the sector. WA's police commissioner says it's likely accused murderer Simon Carman would have avoided the possibility of the death penalty had he made it back to Australia. The 45-year-old was moments away from boarding a flight from Thailand to Perth when he was arrested over the death of a 17-year-old girl in Pattaya. Carman could face the death penalty or a jail sentence of up to 20 years if he's found guilty. The ACCC has used new powers for the first time to stop Coles opening another supermarket at Kalgoorlie in Western Australia. Kalgoorlie already has a Coles, Woolworths, two franchised IGAs and two independent grocers. The ACCC says another supermarket could harm the smaller competitors. Queensland police have been given new powers to crack down on dangerous e-bike and scooter riding. From today, children between the ages of 12 and 17 can only ride the devices while under parental supervision. Parents will face fines if their child is caught doing the wrong thing. Medical Association Queensland spokesperson Dr. Maria Bolton has told Channel 9 it's about keeping young people safe.
4: We see at least one child every day in our emergency departments with injuries that can be long-lasting, for example, head injuries, broken bones, broken teeth, and we've even seen deaths, and deaths are more common in children.
1: A sleep supplement could soon replace painkillers for millions of Australians with chronic musculoskeletal conditions. University of Sydney researchers have found melatonin targets pain just as effectively as prescription drugs. This is Air News. The ARL Commission has reportedly agreed a mammoth broadcast deal to make rugby league the richest sport in Australia. News Corp reports Nine and Fox Sports are expected to retain their broadcast rights on a 7-year deal from 2028 worth $5.3 billion. In AFL, Saints co-captain Callum Wilkie has backed his coach to turn on the charm to lure Lachie Neale to the club after reports Ross Lyon will meet with the Brisbane Star this weekend as he continues to weigh up his future. James Hurd is officially in the running to be Essendon's next coach, confirming he spoke to Bombers president Andrew Welsh on Friday. The Socceroos have arrived in Texas ahead of their clash with Egypt on Saturday morning. Reports plenty of Aussie fans have delayed their trip home to watch the game. Midfielder Aiden Hristich says the support has been amazing.
5: The whole stadium is green and gold everywhere, right? So those yellow shirts, obviously, it does just look like a yellow shirt in the stands, but it means a lot to us. If you haven't booked your flight, get it booked.
1: Mexico has defeated Ecuador 2-0 to move into the round of 16. France beat Sweden 3-0, while Norway defeated Ivory Coast 2-1. Basketball legend LeBron James has confirmed he's leaving the LA Lakers after 8 seasons with the NBA club. Australian Independent Radio News.
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1: I'm Alan Baskin. The first wave of changes to the NDIS is now in effect, but it's prompting concern. Mark Dransfield reports.
2: Providers of digital platforms and those supporting independent living must now be registered with the regulator. Regional families are worried about further changes. Disability advocate Joe Russell says there's concern these families will be swept up in a one-size-fits-all approach.
3: A lot of our providers are people we know. They're unregistered. And what makes them appealing is we know who they are. They really care about our family members because they probably already know them. For those smaller individual providers, if they have to register, well, they'll just close.
1: The housing market is again under pressure with a drop in building approvals and a decline in customers seeking mortgages. Analysts say higher interest rates and the government's tax changes have contributed to the fall. But the figures show a big rise in non-residential building as the construction of data centres ramps up. A suspected people smuggling incident off Queensland has raised questions about border security. Amy Drew with that story.
4: A boat reportedly carrying 12 asylum seekers was intercepted at Weipa on the Cape York Peninsula yesterday. The group, believed to be Chinese nationals, are now in custody. It's understood the incident is being investigated as a people smuggling operation. Nationals MP David Littleproud claims Labor is neglecting security on Australia's northern borders, and this interception could trigger a new surge in illegal boat arrivals. The Australian Border Force are yet to comment on the matter.
1: Victoria's Premier Jacinta Allen says fresh allegations that her office brokered a deal with the CFMEU on the level crossing removal project are baseless. The Age reports her former Office of Transport and Infrastructure intervened, enabling the union to secure its preferred labour hire company on the Gap Road level crossing. The Premier says she's proud of the project and what it delivered. There are new resources to help healthcare workers wean millions of Australians off overprescribed medication. The World First program will see 7,000 GPs, nurses and pharmacists trained in how to safely help adults to cut back. It'll first target reliance on sleeping pills and opioids. Monash University Associate Professor Emily Reeves says the medications can be addictive.
5: With medicines like sleeping, like the sleeping medicines, your body becomes tolerant to it.
1: An investigation is continuing into a house fire at Hope Island in Queensland, which left one man dead and two others fighting for life. Neighbours are being hailed heroes for helping a third and fourth occupant flee the residence. Detectives say some of the occupants were known to police, with the incident believed to be domestic violence related. More than 5,000 Kia minivans are being recalled due to a manufacturing fault. There's an issue with the fuel line in some Carnival models made between 2020 and 2025. Finally, to the Australian share market, the All Ords has closed down 55 points at 8931. One Australian dollar was buying 68.93 US cents. This is Air News. The playing future of Bronco star Corey Jensen remains uncertain. The NRL club's chief medical officer has provided a health update as he continues recovery from a blood clot, confirming Jensen is awaiting test results that will determine whether he'll have to stay on blood thinners for the rest of his life. If that's the case, he'll likely be unable to take part in contact training. In AFL, James Hurd has confirmed he is officially in the running to be Essendon's next head coach. Here's what he had to say while speaking on Footy Furnace.
6: Andrew Welsh and I had a chat on Friday, just letting me know that the process was about to start and that I'd be part of that process. So, yeah, it was good to finally have some contact from the club and have a chat about what the next steps are in this process that we're all looking forward to.
1: Fremantle coach Justin Longmuir says assistant Jamie Graham has his backing to be a senior AFL coach. The Dockers assistant's name is in the equation for head roles at other clubs, including Carlton. Brisbane is set to host Davis Cup tennis for the first time in almost a decade, with Australia to take on Poland at Pat Rafter Arena in September. It's the third major sporting event announced for Brisbane in just days, joining the two-game Socceroos series against Brazil and the Anzac Bledisloe Cup tests. Australian Independent Radio News.
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1: I'm Alan Baskin. Federal Parliament has paid tribute to Professor Richard Scollier with his family welcomed to the chamber. The 59-year-old recently died after a battle with brain cancer. He took part in an experimental treatment that prolonged his life for 3 years. Prime Minister Anthony Albanese has told Parliament Professor Scollier's research leaves a great legacy.
2: Richard was on what he so gently called his uncertain path. But he travelled it with determination and a grace that never ceased to be simply extraordinary. The way he shared it with us was an act of generosity.
1: The federal government says we'll be better off as a result of changes to mark the new financial year. Australia's minimum wage will rise above $1,000 a week, while income tax rates will also be reduced. Employers are now required to make superannuation contributions in each pay cycle rather than on a quarterly basis. Treasurer Jim Chalmers says the changes will help ease cost of living pressures.
3: We've got more tax cuts, more pay rises. We extend paid parental leave, the instant asset write-off for small business. We pay super on payday, and there's more relief at the Bowser as well when it comes to excise reliefs. We know people are still under pressure. That's why we're helping with the cost of living.
1: New registration rules for NDIS providers are now in effect as the federal government considers its next wave of changes. Providers of digital platforms and those supporting independent living, such as group homes, must now be registered with the regulator. It's part of a larger overhaul to crack down on non-compliance across the sector. WA's police commissioner says it's likely accused murderer Simon Carman would have avoided the possibility of the death penalty had he made it back to Australia. The 45-year-old was moments away from boarding a flight from Thailand to Perth when he was arrested over the death of a 17-year-old girl in Pattaya. Carman could face the death penalty or a jail sentence of up to 20 years if he's found guilty. The ACCC has used new powers for the first time to stop Coles opening another supermarket at Kalgoorlie in Western Australia. Kalgoorlie already has a Coles, Woolworths, two franchised IGAs and two independent grocers. The ACCC says another supermarket could harm the smaller competitors. Queensland police have been given new powers to crack down on dangerous e-bike and scooter riding. From today, children between the ages of 12 and 17 can only ride the devices while under parental supervision. Parents will face fines if their child is caught doing the wrong thing. Medical Association Queensland spokesperson Dr. Maria Bolton has told Channel 9 it's about keeping young people safe.
4: We see at least one child every day in our emergency departments with injuries that can be long-lasting, for example, head injuries, broken bones, broken teeth, and we've even seen deaths, and deaths are more common in children.
1: A sleep supplement could soon replace painkillers for millions of Australians with chronic musculoskeletal conditions. University of Sydney researchers have found melatonin targets pain just as effectively as prescription drugs. This is Air News. Rugby League will reportedly overtake the AFL as the nation's most valuable TV sports product when a new broadcast deal is signed this week. News Corporation reports the current rights holders, Nine and Fox Sports, have retained the rights with a 7-year deal from 2028. It's claimed to be worth $5.3 billion. The Blues are letting passion fuel their motivation ahead of next week's State of Origin decider in Brisbane. Front rower Mitch Barnett says it's always a privilege to pull on the sky blue jersey.
5: When you're a kid, that's what you wanted to do. And, you know, every kid that, you know, is from New South Wales and they love rugby league, the one team they all mutually agree on that they love is New South Wales.
1: St Kilda is set to meet with Brisbane's Lachie Neal this weekend as he continues to weigh up his future. Saints co-captain Callum Wilkie has been asked at training about the speculation surrounding the club's interest in Neal.
6: Oh, right, they're onto it. So as a footy club, you're always trying to get better, and whether that's going through the draft, whether that's going after talent like we did last year. So that was news to me reading that, but he's obviously been a great player for so long, premiership captain, and yeah, I'll leave that up to Ross and the list managers. I'll worry about whoever comes to our footy club when they do.
1: And continuing with AFL, James Hurd has confirmed he will be part of the process for Essendon to find its next senior coach after speaking with President Andrew Welsh last week. Australian Independent Radio News.
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0: Imagine days filled with quiet, weeks with no visitors. This is the reality for many older people living in our community. But Red Cross visiting volunteers can change that. 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

0: just gotta do. 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
1: I'm Alan Baskin. The first wave of changes to the NDIS is now in effect, but it's prompting concern. Mark Dransfield reports.
2: Providers of digital platforms and those supporting independent living must now be registered with the regulator. Regional families are worried about further changes. Disability advocate Joe Russell says there's concern these families will be swept up in a one-size-fits-all approach.
3: A lot of our providers are people we know. They're unregistered. And what makes them appealing is we know who they are. They really care about our family members because they probably already know them. For those smaller individual providers, if they have to register, well, they'll just close.
1: The housing market is again under pressure with a drop in building approvals and a decline in customers seeking mortgages. Analysts say higher interest rates and the government's tax changes have contributed to the fall. But the figures show a big rise in non-residential building as the construction of data centres ramps up. A suspected people smuggling incident off Queensland has raised questions about border security. Amy Drew with that story.
4: A boat reportedly carrying 12 asylum seekers was intercepted at Weipa on the Cape York Peninsula yesterday. The group, believed to be Chinese nationals, are now in custody. It's understood the incident is being investigated as a people smuggling operation. Nationals MP David Littleproud claims Labor is neglecting security on Australia's northern borders, and this interception could trigger a new surge in illegal boat arrivals. The Australian Border Force are yet to comment on the matter.
1: Victoria's Premier Jacinta Allen says fresh allegations that her office brokered a deal with the CFMEU on the level crossing removal project are baseless. The Age reports her former Office of Transport and Infrastructure intervened, enabling the union to secure its preferred labour hire company on the Gap Road level crossing. The Premier says she's proud of the project and what it delivered. There are new resources to help healthcare workers wean millions of Australians off overprescribed medication. The World First program will see 7,000 GPs, nurses and pharmacists trained in how to safely help adults to cut back. It'll first target reliance on sleeping pills and opioids. Monash University Associate Professor Emily Reeves says the medications can be addictive.
5: With medicines like sleeping, like the sleeping medicines, your body becomes tolerant to it.
1: An investigation is continuing into a house fire at Hope Island in Queensland, which left one man dead and two others fighting for life. Neighbours are being hailed heroes for helping a third and fourth occupant flee the residence. Detectives say some of the occupants were known to police, with the incident believed to be domestic violence related. More than 5,000 Kia minivans are being recalled due to a manufacturing fault. There's an issue with the fuel line in some Carnival models made between 2020 and 2025. Finally, to the Australian share market, the All Ords has closed down 55 points at 8931. One Australian dollar was buying 68.93 US cents. This is AIR News. The ARL Commission has reportedly agreed a mammoth broadcast deal to make rugby league the richest sport in Australia. News Corp reports Nine and Fox Sports are expected to retain their broadcast rights on a seven-year deal from 2028 worth $5.3 billion. In AFL, Saints co-captain Callum Wilkie has backed his coach to turn on the charm to lure Lachie Neale to the club after reports Ross Lyon will meet with the Brisbane Star this weekend as he continues to weigh up his future. James Hurd is officially in the running to be Essendon's next coach, confirming he spoke to Bombers president Andrew Welsh on Friday. The Socceroos have arrived in Texas ahead of their clash with Egypt on Saturday morning. Reports plenty of Aussie fans have delayed their trip home to watch the game. Midfielder Aiden Hristich says the support has been amazing.
6: The whole stadium is green and gold everywhere, right? So those yellow shirts, obviously, it does just look like a yellow shirt in the stands, but it means a lot to us. If you haven't booked your flight, get it booked.
1: Mexico has defeated Ecuador 2-0 to move into the round of 16. France beat Sweden 3-0, while Norway defeated Ivory Coast 2-1. Basketball legend LeBron James has confirmed he's leaving the LA Lakers after eight seasons with the NBA club. Australian Independent Radio News.
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1: I'm Alan Baskin. Federal Parliament has paid tribute to Professor Richard Scollier with his family welcomed to the chamber. The 59-year-old recently died after a battle with brain cancer. He took part in an experimental treatment that prolonged his life for 3 years. Prime Minister Anthony Albanese has told Parliament Professor Scollier's research leaves a great legacy.
2: Richard was on what he so gently called his uncertain path. But he travelled it with determination and a grace that never ceased to be simply extraordinary. The way he shared it with us was an act of generosity.
1: The federal government says we'll be better off as a result of changes to mark the new financial year. Australia's minimum wage will rise above $1,000 a week, while income tax rates will also be reduced. Employers are now required to make superannuation contributions in each pay cycle rather than on a quarterly basis. Treasurer Jim Chalmers says the changes will help ease cost of living pressures.
3: We've got more tax cuts, more pay rises. We extend paid parental leave, the instant asset write-off for small business. We pay super on payday, and there's more relief at the Bowser as well when it comes to excise reliefs. We know people are still under pressure. That's why we're helping with the cost of living.
1: New registration rules for NDIS providers are now in effect as the federal government considers its next wave of changes. Providers of digital platforms and those supporting independent living, such as group homes, must now be registered with the regulator. It's part of a larger overhaul to crack down on non-compliance across the sector. WA's police commissioner says it's likely accused murderer Simon Carman would have avoided the possibility of the death penalty had he made it back to Australia. The 45-year-old was moments away from boarding a flight from Thailand to Perth when he was arrested over the death of a 17-year-old girl in Pattaya. Carman could face the death penalty or a jail sentence of up to 20 years if he's found guilty. The ACCC has used new powers for the first time to stop Coles opening another supermarket at Kalgoorlie in Western Australia. Kalgoorlie already has a Coles, Woolworths, two franchised IGAs and two independent grocers. The ACCC says another supermarket could harm the smaller competitors. Queensland police have been given new powers to crack down on dangerous e-bike and scooter riding. From today, children between the ages of 12 and 17 can only ride the devices while under parental supervision. Parents will face fines if their child is caught doing the wrong thing. Medical Association Queensland spokesperson Dr. Maria Bolton has told Channel 9 it's about keeping young people safe.
4: We see at least one child every day in our emergency departments with injuries that can be long-lasting, for example, head injuries, broken bones, broken teeth, and we've even seen deaths, and deaths are more common in children.
1: A sleep supplement could soon replace painkillers for millions of Australians with chronic musculoskeletal conditions. University of Sydney researchers have found melatonin targets pain just as effectively as prescription drugs. This is Air News. The ARL Commission has reportedly agreed a mammoth broadcast deal to make rugby league the richest sport in Australia. News Corp reports Nine and Fox Sports are expected to retain their broadcast rights on a 7-year deal from 2028 worth $5.3 billion. In AFL, Saints co-captain Callum Wilkie has backed his coach to turn on the charm to lure Lachie Neal to the club after reports Ross Lyon will meet with the Brisbane Star this weekend as he continues to weigh up his future. James Hurd is officially in the running to be Essendon's next coach, confirming he spoke to Bombers president Andrew Welsh on Friday. The Socceroos have arrived in Texas ahead of their clash with Egypt on Saturday morning. Reports plenty of Aussie fans have delayed their trip home to watch the game. Midfielder Aiden Hristich says the support has been amazing.
5: The whole stadium is green and gold everywhere, right? So those yellow shirts, obviously, it does just look like a yellow shirt in the stands, but it means a lot to us. If you haven't booked your flight, get it booked.
1: Mexico has defeated Ecuador 2-0 to move into the round of 16. France beat Sweden 3-0, while Norway defeated Ivory Coast 2-1. Basketball legend LeBron James has confirmed he's leaving the LA Lakers after 8 seasons with the NBA club. Australian Independent Radio News.
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1: I'm Alan Baskin. The first wave of changes to the NDIS is now in effect, but it's prompting concern. Mark Dransfield reports.
2: Providers of digital platforms and those supporting independent living must now be registered with the regulator. Regional families are worried about further changes. Disability advocate Joe Russell says there's concern these families will be swept up in a one-size-fits-all approach.
3: A lot of our providers are people we know. They're unregistered. And what makes them appealing is we know who they are. They really care about our family members because they probably already know them. For those smaller individual providers, if they have to register, well, they'll just close.
1: The housing market is again under pressure with a drop in building approvals and a decline in customers seeking mortgages. Analysts say higher interest rates and the government's tax changes have contributed to the fall, but the figures show a big rise in non-residential building as the construction of data centres ramps up. A suspected people smuggling incident off Queensland has raised questions about border security. Amy Drew with that story.
4: A boat reportedly carrying 12 asylum seekers was intercepted at Weipa on the Cape York Peninsula yesterday. The group, believed to be Chinese nationals, are now in custody. It's understood the incident is being investigated as a people smuggling operation. Nationals MP David Littleproud claims Labor is neglecting security on Australia's northern borders, and this interception could trigger a new surge in illegal boat arrivals. The Australian Border Force are yet to comment on the matter.
1: Victoria's Premier Jacinta Allen says fresh allegations that her office brokered a deal with the CFMEU on the level crossing removal project are baseless. The Age reports her former Office of Transport and Infrastructure intervened, enabling the union to secure its preferred labour hire company on the Gap Road level crossing. The Premier says she's proud of the project and what it delivered. There are new resources to help healthcare workers wean millions of Australians off overprescribed medication. The World First program will see 7,000 GPs, nurses and pharmacists trained in how to safely help adults to cut back. It'll first target reliance on sleeping pills and opioids. Monash University Associate Professor Emily Reeves says the medications can be addictive.
5: With medicines like sleeping, like the sleeping medicines, your body becomes tolerant to it.
1: An investigation is continuing into a house fire at Hope Island in Queensland, which left one man dead and two others fighting for life. Neighbours are being hailed heroes for helping a third and fourth occupant flee the residence. Detectives say some of the occupants were known to police, with the incident believed to be domestic violence related. More than 5,000 Kia minivans are being recalled due to a manufacturing fault. There's an issue with the fuel line in some Carnival models made between 2020 and 2025. Finally, to the Australian share market, the All Ords has closed down 55 points at 8931. One Australian dollar was buying 68.93 US cents. This is AIR News. The ARL Commission has reportedly agreed a mammoth broadcast deal to make rugby league the richest sport in Australia. News Corp reports Nine and Fox Sports are expected to retain their broadcast rights on a seven-year deal from 2028 worth $5.3 billion. In AFL, Saints co-captain Callum Wilkie has backed his coach to turn on the charm to lure Lachie Neale to the club after reports Ross Lyon will meet with the Brisbane Star this weekend as he continues to weigh up his future. James Hurd is officially in the running to be Essendon's next coach, confirming he spoke to Bombers president Andrew Welsh on Friday. The Socceroos have arrived in Texas ahead of their clash with Egypt on Saturday morning. Reports plenty of Aussie fans have delayed their trip home to watch the game. Midfielder Aiden Hristich says the support has been amazing.
6: The whole stadium is green and gold everywhere, right? So those yellow shirts, obviously, it does just look like a yellow shirt in the stands, but it means a lot to us. If you haven't booked your flight, get it booked.
1: Mexico has defeated Ecuador 2-0 to move into the round of 16. France beat Sweden 3-0, while Norway defeated Ivory Coast 2-1. Basketball legend LeBron James has confirmed he's leaving the LA Lakers after eight seasons with the NBA club. Australian Independent Radio News.
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1: I'm Alan Baskin. Federal Parliament has paid tribute to Professor Richard Scollier with his family welcomed to the chamber. The 59-year-old recently died after a battle with brain cancer. He took part in an experimental treatment that prolonged his life for 3 years. Prime Minister Anthony Albanese has told Parliament Professor Scollier's research leaves a great legacy.
2: Richard was on what he so gently called his uncertain path. But he travelled it with determination and a grace that never ceased to be simply extraordinary. The way he shared it with us was an act of generosity.
1: The federal government says we'll be better off as a result of changes to mark the new financial year. Australia's minimum wage will rise above $1,000 a week, while income tax rates will also be reduced. Employers are now required to make superannuation contributions in each pay cycle rather than on a quarterly basis. Treasurer Jim Chalmers says the changes will help ease cost of living pressures.
3: We've got more tax cuts, more pay rises. We extend paid parental leave, the instant asset write-off for small business. We pay super on payday, and there's more relief at the Bowser as well when it comes to excise reliefs. We know people are still under pressure. That's why we're helping with the cost of living.
1: New registration rules for NDIS providers are now in effect as the federal government considers its next wave of changes. Providers of digital platforms and those supporting independent living, such as group homes, must now be registered with the regulator. It's part of a larger overhaul to crack down on non-compliance across the sector. WA's police commissioner says it's likely accused murderer Simon Carman would have avoided the possibility of the death penalty had he made it back to Australia. The 45-year-old was moments away from boarding a flight from Thailand to Perth when he was arrested over the death of a 17-year-old girl in Pattaya. Carman could face the death penalty or a jail sentence of up to 20 years if he's found guilty. The ACCC has used new powers for the first time to stop Coles opening another supermarket at Kalgoorlie in Western Australia. Kalgoorlie already has a Coles, Woolworths, two franchised IGAs and two independent grocers. The ACCC says another supermarket could harm the smaller competitors. Queensland police have been given new powers to crack down on dangerous e-bike and scooter riding. From today, children between the ages of 12 and 17 can only ride the devices while under parental supervision. Parents will face fines if their child is caught doing the wrong thing. Medical Association Queensland spokesperson Dr. Maria Bolton has told Channel 9 it's about keeping young people safe.
4: We see at least one child every day in our emergency departments with injuries that can be long-lasting, for example, head injuries, broken bones, broken teeth, and we've even seen deaths, and deaths are more common in children.
1: A sleep supplement could soon replace painkillers for millions of Australians with chronic musculoskeletal conditions. University of Sydney researchers have found melatonin targets pain just as effectively as prescription drugs. This is Air News. The ARL Commission has reportedly agreed a mammoth broadcast deal to make rugby league the richest sport in Australia. News Corp reports Nine and Fox Sports are expected to retain their broadcast rights on a 7-year deal from 2028 worth $5.3 billion. In AFL, Saints co-captain Callum Wilkie has backed his coach to turn on the charm to lure Lachie Neale to the club after reports Ross Lyon will meet with the Brisbane Star this weekend as he continues to weigh up his future. James Hurd is officially in the running to be Essendon's next coach, confirming he spoke to Bombers president Andrew Welsh on Friday. The Socceroos have arrived in Texas ahead of their clash with Egypt on Saturday morning. Reports plenty of Aussie fans have delayed their trip home to watch the game. Midfielder Aiden Hristich says the support has been amazing.
5: The whole stadium is green and gold everywhere, right? So those yellow shirts, obviously, it does just look like a yellow shirt in the stands, but it means a lot to us. If you haven't booked your flight, get it booked.
1: Mexico has defeated Ecuador 2-0 to move into the round of 16. France beat Sweden 3-0, while Norway defeated Ivory Coast 2-1. Basketball legend LeBron James has confirmed he's leaving the LA Lakers after 8 seasons with the NBA club. Australian Independent Radio News.
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1: I'm Alan Baskin. The first wave of changes to the NDIS is now in effect, but it's prompting concern. Mark Dransfield reports.
2: Providers of digital platforms and those supporting independent living must now be registered with the regulator. Regional families are worried about further changes. Disability advocate Joe Russell says there's concern these families will be swept up in a one-size-fits-all approach.
3: A lot of our providers are people we know. They're unregistered. And what makes them appealing is we know who they are. They really care about our family members because they probably already know them. For those smaller individual providers, if they have to register, well, they'll just close.
1: The housing market is again under pressure with a drop in building approvals and a decline in customers seeking mortgages. Analysts say higher interest rates and the government's tax changes have contributed to the fall. But the figures show a big rise in non-residential building as the construction of data centres ramps up. A suspected people smuggling incident off Queensland has raised questions about border security. Amy Drew with that story.
4: A boat reportedly carrying 12 asylum seekers was intercepted at Weipa on the Cape York Peninsula yesterday. The group, believed to be Chinese nationals, are now in custody. It's understood the incident is being investigated as a people smuggling operation. Nationals MP David Littleproud claims Labor is neglecting security on Australia's northern borders, and this interception could trigger a new surge in illegal boat arrivals. The Australian Border Force are yet to comment on the matter.
1: Victoria's Premier Jacinta Allan says fresh allegations that her office brokered a deal with the CFMEU on the level crossing removal project are baseless. The Age reports her former Office of Transport and Infrastructure intervened, enabling the union to secure its preferred labour hire company on the Gap Road level crossing. The Premier says she's proud of the project and what it delivered. There are new resources to help healthcare workers wean millions of Australians off overprescribed medication. The World First program will see 7,000 GPs, nurses and pharmacists trained in how to safely help adults to cut back. It'll first target reliance on sleeping pills and opioids. Monash University Associate Professor Emily Reeves says the medications can be addictive.
5: With medicines like the sleeping medicines, your body becomes tolerant to it.
1: An investigation is continuing into a house fire at Hope Island in Queensland, which left one man dead and two others fighting for life. Neighbours are being hailed heroes for helping a third and fourth occupant flee the residence. Detectives say some of the occupants were known to police, with the incident believed to be domestic violence related. More than 5,000 Kia minivans are being recalled due to a manufacturing fault. There's an issue with the fuel line in some Carnival models made between 2020 and 2025. Finally, to the Australian share market, the All Ords has closed down 55 points at 8931. One Australian dollar was buying 68.93 US cents. This is AIR News. The ARL Commission has reportedly agreed a mammoth broadcast deal to make rugby league the richest sport in Australia. News Corp reports Nine and Fox Sports are expected to retain their broadcast rights on a seven-year deal from 2028 worth $5.3 billion. In AFL, Saints co-captain Callum Wilkie has backed his coach to turn on the charm to lure Lachie Neale to the club after reports Ross Lyon will meet with the Brisbane Star this weekend as he continues to weigh up his future. James Hurd is officially in the running to be Essendon's next coach, confirming he spoke to Bombers president Andrew Welsh on Friday. The Socceroos have arrived in Texas ahead of their clash with Egypt on Saturday morning. Reports plenty of Aussie fans have delayed their trip home to watch the game. Midfielder Aiden Hristich says the support has been amazing.
6: The whole stadium is green and gold everywhere, right? So those yellow shirts, obviously, it does just look like a yellow shirt in the stands, but it means a lot to us. If you haven't booked your flight, get it booked.
1: Mexico has defeated Ecuador 2-0 to move into the round of 16. France beat Sweden 3-0, while Norway defeated Ivory Coast 2-1. Basketball legend LeBron James has confirmed he's leaving the LA Lakers after eight seasons with the NBA club. Australian Independent Radio News.
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3: I'm Alan Baskin. Federal Parliament has paid tribute to Professor Richard Scollier with his family welcomed to the chamber. The 59-year-old recently died after a battle with brain cancer. He took part in an experimental treatment that prolonged his life for 3 years. Prime Minister Anthony Albanese has told Parliament Professor Scollier's research leaves a great legacy.
4: Richard was on what he so gently called his uncertain path. But he travelled it with determination and a grace that never ceased to be simply extraordinary. The way he shared it with us was an act of generosity.
3: The federal government says we'll be better off as a result of changes to mark the new financial year. Australia's minimum wage will rise above $1,000 a week, while income tax rates will also be reduced. Employers are now required to make superannuation contributions in each pay cycle rather than on a quarterly basis. Treasurer Jim Chalmers says the changes will help ease cost of living pressures.
5: We've got more tax cuts, more pay rises. We extend paid parental leave, the instant asset write-off for small business. We pay super on payday, and there's more relief at the Bowser as well when it comes to excise reliefs. We know people are still under pressure. That's why we're helping with the cost of living.
3: New registration rules for NDIS providers are now in effect as the federal government considers its next wave of changes. Providers of digital platforms and those supporting independent living, such as group homes, must now be registered with the regulator. It's part of a larger overhaul to crack down on non-compliance across the sector. WA's police commissioner says it's likely accused murderer Simon Carman would have avoided the possibility of the death penalty had he made it back to Australia. The 45-year-old was moments away from boarding a flight from Thailand to Perth when he was arrested over the death of a 17-year-old girl in Pattaya. Carman could face the death penalty or a jail sentence of up to 20 years if he's found guilty. The ACCC has used new powers for the first time to stop Coles opening another supermarket at Kalgoorlie in Western Australia. Kalgoorlie already has a Coles, Woolworths, two franchised IGAs and two independent grocers. The ACCC says another supermarket could harm the smaller competitors. Queensland police have been given new powers to crack down on dangerous e-bike and scooter riding. From today, children between the ages of 12 and 17 can only ride the devices while under parental supervision. Parents will face fines if their child is caught doing the wrong thing. Medical Association Queensland spokesperson Dr. Maria Bolton has told Channel 9 it's about keeping young people safe.
6: We see at least one child every day in our emergency departments with injuries that can be long-lasting, for example, head injuries, broken bones, broken teeth, and we've even seen deaths, and deaths are more common in children.
3: A sleep supplement could soon replace painkillers for millions of Australians with chronic musculoskeletal conditions. University of Sydney researchers have found melatonin targets pain just as effectively as prescription drugs. This is Air News. The ARL Commission has reportedly agreed a mammoth broadcast deal to make rugby league the richest sport in Australia. News Corp reports Nine and Fox Sports are expected to retain their broadcast rights on a seven-year deal from 2028 worth $5.3 billion. In AFL, Saints co-captain Callum Wilkie has backed his coach to turn on the charm to lure Lachie Neale to the club after reports Ross Lyon will meet with the Brisbane Star this weekend as he continues to weigh up his future. James Hurd is officially in the running to be Essendon's next coach, confirming he spoke to Bombers president Andrew Welsh on Friday. The Socceroos have arrived in Texas ahead of their clash with Egypt on Saturday morning. Reports plenty of Aussie fans have delayed their trip home to watch the game. Midfielder Aiden Hrustic says the support has been amazing.
1: The whole stadium is green and gold everywhere, right? So those yellow shirts, obviously, it does just look like a yellow shirt in the stands, but it means a lot to us. If you haven't booked your flight, get it booked.
3: Mexico has defeated Ecuador 2-0 to move into the round of 16. France beat Sweden 3-0, while Norway defeated Ivory Coast 2-1. Basketball legend LeBron James has confirmed he's leaving the LA Lakers after 8 seasons with the NBA club. Australian Independent Radio News.
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0: Good morning, I'm Lee Harrison. Property values have hit their lowest level in years as fewer people build homes or take out a mortgage. Michael Packey reports.
1: New research compiled by Cotality and PropTrack show house values have slumped to their lowest level since COVID. Many have welcomed the decrease, but some first home buyers have now found themselves with negative equity. Opposition leader Angus Taylor used Question Time to press the government on the issue.
2: Will the Prime Minister guarantee that house prices won't fall further?
1: Anthony Albanese maintains property prices will still grow, but at a slower pace.
3: You don't assess things like property a day-to-day basis.
1: Latest data from the Bureau of Statistics shows building approvals for new dwellings has fallen as developers think twice about expanding into the residential market, while banks are writing fewer loans. Michael Packey, Canberra.
0: The opposition is calling for an inquiry into new penalties for tech companies that breach the under-16s social media ban. Federal government is planning to give the eSafety Commissioner greater power and double the fine to $99 million. Labor had been banking on the coalition to pass the legislation before the winter break. The timeline will be extended. The WA Premier says the government's keeping a close eye on the emergence of bird flu in the state south. A State Emergency Committee of Cabinet meeting has been held with relevant ministers and departments to assess the rollout of protocols and plans. There have been 4 confirmed cases of the disease in WA and 1 in South Australia. Roger Cook says the government has had time to prepare its response.
4: It is concerning, but we knew it was going to come to Western Australia at some time. And what we've been able to do is to have this early detection, both from the great work of the public, but also from our wildlife sanctuaries. We're going to continue to support them. And obviously, we're working very closely with the agriculture industry to make sure that we can protect what is a very important part of our economy.
0: Retail landlords in New South Wales are now required to check tenants are not selling illegal vapes or cigarettes. New laws target landlords turning a blind eye to non-legitimate tobacco operations. New South Wales Health Minister Ryan Park says the offence carries jail time.
5: What we hope is that the vast majority of really great landlords across New South Wales reach out to their tenants, particularly those who may be in convenience stores or in stores that have been lined to selling tobacco, and making sure they're checking and making it clear to the tenants that that's illegal.
0: Former Today Show host Carl Stefanovic has been removed from his new Friday afternoon radio program after just 2 episodes. Network ARN parted ways with the veteran television presenter following his recent exit from the Nine Network. Entertainment reporter Peter Ford says it comes amid backlash over his controversial podcast.
6: If Carl is going down this path where the corporate media were covering up secrets and we're not letting the public know the truth, it's very hard to have your foot in both camps. If you want to do that on your podcast and then still have a gig on a mainstream radio network, it was bound to eventually cause a problem.
0: This is Air News. The race is heating up for Lachie Neale's signature. St Kilda is set to meet with the Brisbane star this weekend as he continues to weigh up his future. Co-captain Callum Wilkie says coach Ross Lyon would make a good pitch alongside Nasiah Wanganeen-Malira.
7: Obviously, he coached him at Freo, and Ross does have that aura about him. He's quite funny as well, and he can convince a lot of people. No, I haven't had the invite. No, nobody brings me in on anything. Maybe it would be Naz to persuade him, but whatever the speculation is, we'll leave it up to Ross and the list managers to go after whoever.
0: The Broncos NRLW squad launched their 2026 season against the Cowboys in round 1 as part of Saturday night NRL doubleheader at Suncorp Stadium. Veteran Ali Brigginshaw says she's feeling fitter than ever heading into her final season.
8: There's nothing too sore in the body, so that's what makes me think maybe it shouldn't be the last year, but I do know that, you know, I'm content with everything I've been able to do in the game, and I'm very confident with this group and how good of a year we're going to have.
0: Brisbane is set to host Davis Cup tennis for the first time in almost a decade, with Australia to take on Poland at Pat Rafter Arena in September. It's the 3rd major sporting event announced for Brisbane in just days, joining the 2-game Socceroos series against Brazil and the Anzac Bledisloe tests. Australian Independent Radio News.
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13: And good morning, Sydney's forecast. A beautiful sunny day shaping up, heading for a top of 21 degrees. Overnight low of 13 tonight. And then a windy day shaping up for Friday with a top of 21. Currently 16 degrees now.

0: 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Richard Marx there, should have known better. And kids in the kitchen there too, changing mood. Hi everybody, it's Mark. I've got the latest news headlines coming up shortly, and also we'll take a look at the weather forecast for you.
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5: Air News Headlines, I'm Mark Dransfield. Making news today, the federal government says a drop in property prices will not be permanent, with values to rise over time. The opposition says the result shows budget tax changes have hurt the market, putting some homeowners into negative equity. A suspected people smuggling incident off the far north Queensland coast has raised questions about the government's handling of border security. A man's body has been found following a house fire on the Gold Coast that's also left two men in a critical condition with significant burns. The family of a Perth man missing in Mexico for nearly a month say they're becoming increasingly concerned about him. 10 new life-saving medicines have been added to the pharmaceutical benefits scheme today, half of them targeting cancer. And actor and comedian Gene Wilder has been resurrected by AI for a Netflix series on Willy Wonka. In air sport, World Cup co-host Mexico has advanced to the round of 16 with a 2-0 win over Ecuador. St Kilda coach Ross Lyon will reportedly meet with Lachie Neal in the coming days as the Brisbane Premiership winner weighs up a move to Melbourne. And Maya Joint says she's yet to process her win against Serena Williams after cutting short the seven-time champion's return to Wimbledon. The 20-year-old Aussie claimed victory in three sets on centre court. These stories and more today. This is Air News.
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0: And good morning, Sydney's forecast. A beautiful sunny day shaping up, heading for a top of 21 degrees. Overnight low of 13 tonight, then a windy day shaping up for Friday with a top of 21. Currently 16 degrees now.
8: 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I saw love. And the first time you touched me, I felt love. And after all this time,

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3: Good morning, I'm Lee Harrison. A Taiwanese national has been charged over an alleged people smuggling plot. A boat reportedly carrying a dozen male asylum seekers arrived in far north Queensland on Tuesday morning. A 34-year-old man and a 30-year-old man were detained. Dan Tonan was camping at the beach when the vessel arrived. He says he knew right away something was off.
4: Our friends came and saw us first thing in the morning, sort of, and told us about a boat coming ashore during the night. They were going to go down and help them because they thought they were bogged, but they were speaking a whole different language.
3: As Australia's housing market enters its ninth downturn in 30 years, new analysis suggests a full recovery of housing prices is expected. Domain's research shows previous downturns lasted an average of about 8 months. Chief economist Dr. Nicola Powell says they're forecasting Sydney house prices could fall by 7%.
5: But I think to reach that 7%, we're likely to see, we're forecasting in another rate hike to really achieve that further 7% decline.
3: A woman's been charged, accused of assaulting a 4-year-old boy at a childcare centre in the New South Wales Hunter region. Police allege the 22-year-old assaulted the child in her care at the facility in Bulwarra. She's been granted conditional bail to face court later this month. Federal parliamentarians have paused to remember the late Professor Richard Scollier. The 59-year-old recently died after a 3-year battle with brain cancer. Professor Scollier shared his journey with Australians as he undertook an experimental treatment that prolonged his life. Opposition leader Angus Taylor has told Parliament his selflessness can't be ignored.
6: But he didn't sugarcoat his darkest hours. Notably, there was valour in his vulnerability. And through his sincerity, he inspired others, he inspired strength in fellow cancer sufferers.
3: Latest data shows cases of prostate cancer in Australian men under 50 have doubled. Those over 40 with a family history of prostate cancer are urged to start being screened. Mater Private Hospital doctor Sam Davies says early detection is important.
7: So it changes our paradigm in terms of our treatment. So if there's localised prostate cancer, there's different treatment modalities.
3: And two people have been arrested after climbing to the top of the Empire State Building's antenna and unfurled a banner about the power of love. The two balanced on a narrow ledge and appeared to kiss atop the New York skyscraper's antenna. It appears the pair got engaged during the ordeal, one seeming to go down on one knee before they kissed and hugged, the other person taking selfies with an outstretched left hand as if examining a ring. This is Air News. James Hurd has confirmed he's officially in the running to be Essendon's next head coach. The Bombers great declared his strong interest in the role soon after the sacking of former coach Brad Scott. Hurd says he's looking forward to being involved in the selection process.
8: Andrew Welsh and I had a chat on Friday, just letting me know that the process was about to start and that I'd be part of that process. So, yeah, it was good to finally have some contact from the club and have a chat about what the next steps are in this process that we're all looking forward to.
3: In rugby league, the Blues will train at Gold Coast Seabus Super Stadium today ahead of next week's Origin decider in Brisbane. 5'8" Mitchell Moses says the boys have full faith in head coach Laurie Daly, despite plenty of criticism from outside the camp.
9: Such a good person, cares for everyone, and you know, we wouldn't say a bad word about anyone. So he's got our full support and we're right behind him.
3: The Socceroos have arrived in Texas ahead of their World Cup clash with Egypt on Saturday morning. There are reports plenty of Aussie fans have delayed their trip home to watch on. Meantime, England has fought back to defeat the Democratic Republic of Congo, Harry Kane striking twice in extra time to secure the win for his side, 2-1. Australian Independent Radio News.
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13: And good morning, Sydney's forecast. A beautiful sunny day shaping up, heading for a top of 21 degrees. Overnight low of 13 tonight. Then a windy day shaping up for Friday with a top of 21. Currently 16 degrees now.
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Culture Club, Come a Chameleon here at 99.3 FM. How's your morning going? It's going to be a beautiful day, heading for a top of 21 degrees. I've got a great song for you now. Heading back to 1968, Simon and Garfunkel. This is Robertson.

0: Morning, 99.3 FM with Robert Palmer and UB40. I'll be your baby tonight. Hi, everybody. It's Mark with you till 9. A beautiful day shaping up, heading for a top of 21. Hey, we're going to check the latest news headlines shortly, and we'll have a look at the weather forecast for you too.
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5: In News Headlines, I'm Lee Harrison. Making news today, a Taiwanese national's been charged over an alleged people smuggling plot. A boat reportedly carrying a dozen male asylum seekers arrived in far north Queensland on Tuesday morning. A 34-year-old man and a 30-year-old man were detained. The Albanese government and opposition have joined forces to stop teenagers from being eligible for compulsory super. The Greens believe businesses should be forced to pay under 18 super, even if they work under 30 hours. A woman's been charged, accused of assaulting a 4-year-old boy at a childcare centre in the New South Wales Hunter. Police allege the 22-year-old assaulted the child in her care at the facility in Bulwarra. She's been granted conditional bail to face court later this month. And federal parliamentarians have paused to remember the late Professor Richard Scollier. The 59-year-old recently died after a 3-year battle with brain cancer. In our sport, the race is heating up for Lachie Neal's signature. St Kilda's set to meet with the Brisbane Star this weekend as he continues to weigh up his future. The Blues will train at Gold Coast Seabus Super Stadium today, ahead of next week's Origin decider in Brisbane. And the Socceroos have arrived in Texas, ahead of their clash with Egypt on Saturday morning. These stories and more today. This is Air News.
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0: And good morning, Sydney's forecast. A beautiful sunny day shaping up, heading for a top of 21 degrees. Overnight low of 13 tonight. Then a windy day shaping up for Friday with a top of 21. Currently 16 degrees now.

Oh, bringing back those memories with Creedence Clearwater Revival from 1970, that one. Hi, everybody, it's Mark with you till 9 this morning. A beautiful day shaping up, heading for a top of 21 degrees. Back to 1964, our 60s classic for the Saturday.

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2: Good morning, I'm Lee Harrison. A man will face court today accused of attempting to smuggle a dozen men into the country. A boat reportedly carrying asylum seekers arrived in Weipa in far north Queensland on Tuesday. The 34-year-old was arrested in a supermarket car park following reports about suspicious activity. Another man was also spoken to and detained. A woman's been charged with assaulting a child at a daycare centre in the New South Wales Hunter. Sasha Foote reports.
3: Police began investigating after being informed of the incident at Balwarra last month. It'll be alleged the 22-year-old woman assaulted a 4-year-old boy who was in her care. She's now been charged with common assault and an offence relating to corporal punishment. The woman has been granted conditional bail and is due to face court again later this month. Sasha Foote, Sydney.
2: A Jewish human rights lawyer is calling for responses to anti-Semitism to shift away from silencing Palestinian voices. Jewish Council of Australia Executive Director Sarah Schwartz is expected to give evidence to the Royal Commission into Anti-Semitism today. Ms. Schwartz says she'll be giving evidence on her own experiences.
4: And that includes abuse from neo-Nazi and white supremacist actors, but also from pro-Israel actors who conflate Jewish identity with support for Israel and target me as a Jewish person whose views dissent from their own views.
2: New analysis shows Australians are being forced to devote near record levels of their income to servicing the interest on their mortgages. KPMG says borrowers are now spending 5.4% of their income on interest. Meanwhile, developer advocates say governments need to be doing more to increase building approvals. ABS data shows the number of approvals dropped by just over 1% between April and May. Urban Task Force's Tom Forrest says there's been an overall increase in approvals over the past 12 months, but it's not enough.
5: We need to have about 7,000 homes approved to be built every month. At the moment, we're getting about 4,500. So you can see we're well behind.
2: In other news, at least three people have died during World Cup celebrations on the streets of Mexico City. They were found unconscious at different locations across the capital's main central avenue, where about a million fans had gathered and given CPR. Local health authorities say they all died from suffocation. The federal government is expected to push ahead with proposed laws to increase capital gains taxes on foreign companies. The changes would broaden the 30% tax to include mining, energy and infrastructure assets. And a number of Australian slang words and phrases have been recognised in a new intake to the Oxford English Dictionary. They include yeah, nah, donkey vote, checkout chick, duva and flog. This is Air News. Tennis, and there was another top seed eliminated overnight at Wimbledon. Esports' Paul Walsh reports.
6: After a triumphant campaign on the clay at Roland Garros only a couple of weeks ago, fifth seed Mira Andreeva has been defeated in her second round match by the two times Grand Slam champion Barbora Krejcikova in three sets, 4-6, 7-5, 6-4. It was an emotional Andreeva who fronted the press after the match.
7: Yeah, it's going to take some time, maybe a couple of days, and then I'm going to be back to practice for hard court. I don't know what are my next tournaments are going to be.
6: The news was better for Jannik Sinner, Arina Sabalenka, Coco Gauff, Naomi Osaka and Daniil Medvedev, who all booked places in the third round, as did the only Australian on court today, Daria Kasatkina, who was too good for Janice Jen from Indonesia and will now face Osaka in the next round. Paul Walsh at Wimbledon for Air Sport.
2: Harry Kane has saved England as they advance to the round of 16 at the World Cup. trailing 1-0 to the Democratic Republic of Congo, the English captain scored twice in the last 15 minutes.
8: Gordon picks up on it now for England. Mutsusami getting a toe in. Harry Kane. It's Kane! Oh, wow! Oh, wow! That is so good from Harry Kane!
2: That commentary on SBS. And Bailey Smith and Tom Stewart both returned for Geelong for tonight's AFL clash against Brisbane. Australian Independent Radio News.
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12: And good morning, Sydney's forecast. A beautiful sunny day shaping up, heading for a top of 21 degrees. Overnight low of 13 tonight. Then a windy day shaping up for Friday with a top of 21. Currently 16 degrees now.
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Coming up at 9, we've got Caroline Miller today, and at midday, the Golden Oldies with Ron Atkins. Back to 1962 was the year, Peter, Paul and Mary, Lemon Tree. When I

0: Good morning, playing the best songs of all time, Rod Stewart and Young Turks, and Isn't She Lovely, Stevie Wonder there too. Hi everybody, it's Mark with you till 9 this morning, and coming up after the 9 o'clock news, we got Caroline Miller, and don't forget the Golden Oldies at midday today. Hey, we're going to check the 8:30 news headlines, and we'll look at the latest weather forecast for you, all coming up shortly.
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5: Air News Headlines. I'm Lee Harrison. Making news today, a Taiwanese national's been charged over an alleged people smuggling plot. A boat reportedly carrying a dozen male asylum seekers arrived in far north Queensland on Tuesday morning. A 34-year-old man and a 30-year-old man were detained. The Albanese government and opposition have joined forces to stop teenagers from being eligible for compulsory super. The Greens believe businesses should be forced to pay under 18 super, even if they work under 30 hours. A woman's been charged, accused of assaulting a 4-year-old boy at a childcare centre in the New South Wales Hunter. Police allege the 22-year-old assaulted the child in her care at the facility in Bulwarra. She's been granted conditional bail to face court later this month. And federal parliamentarians have paused to remember the late Professor Richard Scollier. The 59-year-old recently died after a 3-year battle with brain cancer. In air sport, the race is heating up for Lachie Neal's signature. St Kilda's set to meet with the Brisbane star this weekend as he continues to weigh up his future. The Blues will train at Gold Coast Seabus Super Stadium today, ahead of next week's Origin decider in Brisbane. And the Socceroos have arrived in Texas, ahead of their clash with Egypt on Saturday morning. These stories and more today. This is Air News.
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0: And good morning, Sydney's forecast. A beautiful sunny day shaping up, heading for a top of 21 degrees. Overnight low of 13 tonight. Then a windy day shaping up for Friday with a top of 21. Currently 16 degrees now.

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Everybody.

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3: Good morning, I'm Lee Harrison. A Taiwanese national has been charged over an alleged plot to smuggle a group of asylum seekers into Australia. Lachlan Gray reports.
4: The 34-year-old man was arrested in a supermarket car park in Far North Queensland on Tuesday after police received a tip-off from the community. The Taiwanese national has been charged with one count of people smuggling after a boat reportedly carrying 12 Chinese nationals arrived on a penny farther beach north of Weipa earlier that morning. A second man has also been detained as investigations continue. The arrival has sparked questions over the state of the nation's border security, with concerns the incident could trigger a surge in illegal boats. Lachlan Gray reporting.
3: A mother who lost her daughter to online bullying believes a political game is playing out in Canberra over a plan to strengthen the under-16 social ban. The opposition and Greens have teamed up to send the federal government's bill to a Senate inquiry. The proposed laws would double fines for non-compliance to $99 million and give the E-Safety Commissioner more powers. Emma Mason says no other child should endure what her daughter experienced.
5: But every day when things aren't being done, when prosecutions aren't being successful, children are harmed, adults are harmed, children take their lives. Kids like Tilly, Mac like Ollie, you know, families like mine, we can't wait to just get everything right.
3: Two people have been arrested following the death of a teenage boy in Melbourne's north. Madeline Burke reports.
6: It's understood a 15-year-old Mickleham boy was found with a number of stab wounds near the Craigieburn Community Hospital just before 8 last night. A staff member from the medical centre performed CPR on the boy, but he died at the scene. A 16-year-old male and a 19-year-old male were arrested by police in Pasco Vale around 5:30 this morning. They will now be interviewed by Homicide Squad detectives. Madeline Burke, Melbourne.
3: Two people have been arrested in New York after climbing to the top of the Empire State Building's antenna to get engaged. Reporter Valerie Castro watched on.
7: The crowds were here earlier. This happened around lunchtime. Lots of people walking around stopped to take a look. There's a gentleman we spoke to who works in the area. This is a busy part of Manhattan. You see a lot of crazy things. He says he's never seen anything quite like this, guys.
3: In other news, three people have died from asphyxiation after about a million people gathered on the streets of Mexico City for FIFA World Cup celebrations. A new report shows industry confidence in Australia's property market has hit a five-year low. The latest sentiment survey from the Property Council shows confidence nationally has fallen to 92 points over the June quarter. And the federal government is pushing ahead with laws to increase capital gains taxes on foreign companies. The changes would broaden the 30% tax to include mining, energy and infrastructure assets. This is Air News. The race is heating up for Lachie Neale's signature. St Kilda is set to meet with the Brisbane star this weekend as he continues to weigh up his future. Co-captain Callum Wilkie says coach Ross Lyon would make a good pitch alongside Nasiah Wanganeen-Malira.
8: Obviously, he coached him at Freo, and Ross does have that aura about him. He's quite funny as well, and he can convince a lot of people. No, I haven't had the invite. No, nobody brings me in on anything. Maybe it would be Naz to persuade him, but whatever the speculation is, we'll leave it up to Ross and the list managers to go after whoever.
3: The Broncos NRLW squad launched their 2026 season against the Cowboys in round one as part of Saturday night's NRL doubleheader at Suncorp Stadium. Veteran Ali Brigginshaw says she's feeling fitter than ever heading into her final season.
9: There's nothing too sore in the body, so that's what makes me think maybe it shouldn't be the last year, but I do know that, you know, I'm content with everything I've been able to do in the game, and I'm very confident with this group and how good of a year we're going to have.
3: Brisbane is set to host Davis Cup tennis for the first time in almost a decade, with Australia to take on Poland at Pat Rafter Arena in September. It's the third major sporting event announced for Brisbane in just days, joining the two-game Socceroos series against Brazil and the Anzac Bledisloe tests. Australian Independent Radio News.
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13: Good morning. The temperature is currently 16 degrees and we are heading towards a daily high of 22 today. Looks like it's going to be a lovely sunny day, so that's exciting after a bit of the cool weather that we've had. It's going to be nice and mild and plenty of sunshine, so that's good. Be a little bit cooler tomorrow. We'll be a top of 19 and cooler again on Saturday and a top of 18, but the sun is sticking around, so that is incredibly good news. Some cloud probably coming back in on Sunday, but all in all, we're going to be having some dry weather, which will be very nice. So hope you got something on and looking forward to a nice weekend. You're listening with Carolyn here on 99.3. Thank you so much for joining me this morning. Lots of great music to come on the morning show. We've got loads of things to talk about that are happening in the school holidays now that they've kicked in here in the North Shore. Plenty of things going on. Make sure that you stay with us. And we're going to be starting with Chicago with Just You and Me. You're listening to the best songs of all time here on 99.3.
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1: So you probably have noticed that quite a few of the schools have already gone on break. And the only way that I noticed that is because the traffic is so much better, which I'm not complaining about. It's wonderful to be able to travel anywhere at any time in the morning without being stuck in traffic. I mean, wow, what a luxury. But yeah, if you're wondering what are we going to do with the kids, there are plenty of things happening around the North Shore. Obviously, check your local guides. But I think one of the biggest ones at this time of year, particularly with the nice weather coming through on the weekend, is there's lots of ways to go and explore nature, particularly at the Coal Loader. So if you know the Coal Loader, it's there in Waverton. It's on the National Bush Reserve. And it's basically got a winter bushwalk, which is happening this Saturday. So it's from 10 a.m. to 1 p.m. Where they can go and explore local bushland and learn about native plants and wildlife. So it's not just doing a little bit of a walk. You also get to learn about what the different plants are and the different wildlife in the area. There's also one that's for the evening. So there's a spotlight walk. So obviously, when the lights come down, there's different animals and things that come out. And so a great way to learn a little bit more about our local area. And I feel so lucky that we have all of this bushland around. It's absolutely amazing. And so, yeah, that's going to be on Thursday, the 9th of July, the spotlight walk. And that's from 5:30 p.m. To 7 p.m. So nice and early, you can go and get dinner afterwards. But it's a really interesting way to find out what happens at twilight, what's going on in our natural area. But there are plenty of other things out there. So please check your local guides, particularly if you do like the outdoors, because it feels like the weather's finally kind of come in our favour, and it's a great opportunity to embrace winter. I don't believe that we should all just stay inside. There's plenty of nice things to get outdoors and do. Okay, so let's get back to some music now, though. This is Taylor Dane. This is Love Will Lead You Back. You're listening to the best songs of all time.

0: Stay with us. We've got a great song from the 60s coming up right after these messages. You're listening to the best songs of all time here on 99.3.
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1: You're listening with Karen here on Northside Radio, and back to my favourite topic of all time, which is the North Sydney Pool. I just wanted to let everyone know, if you haven't signed up yet, they are doing the preview tours. So I'm all very excited about this. Obviously, the pool's opening on the 7th of August, but I have signed up, and you can go to the website northsydneyolympicpool.com.au, and they have the registrations there. So there's all different times that you can go and basically get a little bit of a tour of the new pool and find out where all that council money has gone. So I'm obviously going there because I can't wait to see exactly what the facilities are like. I've got high expectations. I mean, apart from the fact that it took 5 years and cost $122 million, it's a wonderful facility. Like, it's an amazing part of the local area. So I can't wait to get back in and see what they've done. So yes, if you haven't yet signed up for a preview tour, obviously they will have an open day and things like that as well. But I think getting shown around by someone who actually has been briefed on what's happened, I think that'd be really interesting to do. So they start pretty soon, actually, I think, the tours. So it's all very exciting. Well done for finally getting it off the ground, guys. Can't wait to get in and see what it looks like. Anyways, let's go back to some music now. This is I Want to Be the Only. It's Eternal and BB Winners. It's BB Winners, I think that says. Well, if you know, you let me know. You're listening to the best songs of all time here on 99.3.

0: Oh, Amy Winehouse, what a legend. You're listening with the best songs of all time. Stay with us. We've got a great song from the 70s coming up right after these messages. You're listening to the best songs of all time here on 99.3.
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0: That was Barry White with You're My First, My Last, My Everything. Oh, stay with us. We still have some great music coming up this hour right after these messages. You're listening to the best songs of all time here on 99.3.
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That was Kiss Me by Sixpence None the Richer. They were a bit of a one-hit wonder band from the 90s, and unfortunately I think they recently lost their bass player, which does still seem quite young, but then I know that musicians, unfortunately, and people working in the music industry actually do tend to have one of the lower life expectancies, believe it or not. So there you go, all of that rock and roll lifestyle, it doesn't result in great things, unfortunately. Anyways, we do have the news coming up at 10 a.m, and don't go anywhere because we've got another 2 hours of the morning show still to come. Right now, this is Cold Chisel with Forever Now. You're listening to the best songs of all time here on 99.3.

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1: Hello there, I'm Sean Bindley. Australia will provide $2 million in humanitarian aid after the deadly earthquakes in Venezuela. The two quakes on the 24th of June have killed thousands of people, with many more unaccounted for. The funding will be used to provide emergency food, shelter, sanitation and logistics to help first responders. The US Office of Government Ethics has released the US President's annual financial disclosure, revealing Donald Trump earned more than $2.2 billion in 2025, with more than $1.4 billion of that coming from cryptocurrency ventures. The 927-page document shows hundreds of millions of dollars flowing from meme coin sales and a digital token platform co-founded with his sons, even as the value of those assets has since plummeted for other investors. The White House says there is no conflict of interest, but Democratic senators have called for administration officials to testify under oath about the dealings. Jagriti Dave is in Washington.
2: If you look at some of the details of the earnings from that disclosure from last year, you've got CIC Digital LLC, which brought in around $636 million of that Trump coin, that meme coin. And he earned more than $500 million from World Liberty Financial, which is an entity that he co-founded with his sons. Now, in terms of the questions that is raised, a White House spokesperson has said, neither the president nor his family have ever engaged or will ever engage in conflicts of interest.
1: The Albanese government says it's inexplicable that the opposition and Greens will delay passing an extension to the social media ban. The new rules would see the eSafety Commission get more power and fines for tech giants would be doubled to $99 million. But there are concerns the legislation is being